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0: That song takes me back to the beginning of summer a bit. That's Taylor Swift with I Knew It, I Knew You. You know, Dan and Shay's new album, Young, has been out for a couple weeks now. What do you think about it? Let me know over on socials. You can find us at Y'all Access Radio. Personally, I'm loving it. And I'm especially loving the collaboration they did with Cody Johnson. The guys broke the news about that collaboration on my podcast, Country Heat Weekly.
1: I don't know if we're allowed to. We're going to do it anyways.
2: Do it.
1: We literally yesterday recorded Cody Johnson on the old guys.
2: Do you know we love Cody?
1: Kojo's the goat, man. Like, he's just...
2: I am thrilled.
1: He sounds so good on this song. And I feel like we tracked your vocal and his vocal at the same time. And y'all were just pushing each other. Like, he's an amazing singer. It's hard to sing with this guy. He's like the best singer ever. And Cody's amazing too. And I feel like y'all challenged each other in the best way. And it just, I don't know, it's special. I've been like the biggest Kojo fan for years. We met him in Wichita, like 2013. We're out on radio tour doing the thing. And we just like hit it off. I feel like we both do a different thing. We occupy a different space in country music. But all along the way, we've had mutual respect for each other. He's been out there busting his butt. We've been doing the same thing. It's going to be a last-minute addition. Sorry to our label for that little fire drill, but it's going to be good. It's going
0: to
1: be good.
0: They sound so good together. Take a listen to Dan and Shay with Cody Johnson. Here's the old guys on Y'all Access.

brand new from Dan and Shay and Cody Johnson. It's called The Old Guys. I really love that combination of artists. In fact, I think another great duet for Cody would be Lainey Wilson, don't you think? I really am kind of surprised they haven't done something together yet. Maybe someday. You know, she did team up with John Mayer for this next one, which came about because John and Lainey were recording at the same studio out in Los Angeles. This is Phone Keys Wallet.

Kane Brown on the show that gets you inside country music. That's Woman. The guys of Old Dominion are still on their How Good Is That World Tour. They're taking it to Las Vegas next weekend for back-to-back shows at Planet Hollywood Resort and Casino. You know they're going to be singing this one. Here's Memory Lane.

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10: Megan's got your forecast every hour with Bay Country Weather.
11: Mainly clear skies tonight with lows around 66. Easterly winds at around 5 miles an hour. Bright sunshine expected tomorrow. High temperatures reach up to 87. Lows dip down to about 73 tomorrow night. Mainly clear. Dry with temps above average Monday and Tuesday. And highs from the upper 80s to the low 90s. With your Bay Country Weather, I'm meteorologist Megan Mulford. Right now, it's 73 degrees.
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0: That's the new one from Jelly Roll. It's called Hands Up, and you're hearing it right here on Y'all Access. I'm Kelly Sutton, and I am so glad to have you with me. Okay, Lauren Elena's song with Chase Matthew is all about her ex-boyfriends. So, would you be surprised if I told you her husband, Cam, is the one who chose it to be the single? Well, that's exactly what happened.
1: Oh, my gosh. My husband thinks he needs a plaque, you know, for putting all my exes together. He played it for Chase. He believed in this song. So now my husband thinks he gets to pick out all of my singles and all of my songs forever.
0: I love that. I mean, Cam has a good ear. Maybe she should let him. Here's Lauren and Chase with All My Exes.

on the show that gets you inside country music. It's Y'all Access. This is Kelly Sutton, and I hope Luke Combs has been enjoying some of his time off since the end of his My Kind of Saturday Night tour. His kids aren't quite old enough to go to school yet, so he's not experiencing the back-to-school rush most parents are going through right now. Luke's up next with a song that I am loving. This is Be By You. It's going to get stuck in your head. Sorry, not sorry.

You've got Y'all Access with me, Kelly Sutton. And as I'm sure you've already heard, we lost an absolute legend and one of the cornerstones of country music this past week, the one and only Dolly Parton. Since then, there has been an outpouring of grief and love for Dolly from the country music community and all over the world. This is a loss that's truly hard to believe. I mean, Dolly's just one of those people who was larger than life. It seemed like she would always be around. Every artist in country music loved and lauded Dolly Parton, and she recorded many collaborations throughout her career, both with the artists she came up with and younger up-and-coming artists. She joined Brad Paisley for an especially poignant song in 2005, all about the place we land when we leave this life. Here's When I Get Where I'm Going.

0: 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We'll be right back.
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0: You've got y'all access to all the latest in country music with me, Kelly Sutton. So the guys at Locash are up to something fun this weekend in Daytona. They're kicking off the NASCAR Cup Series Coke Zero Sugar 400 by performing a pre-race concert on the track.
1: Yeah, that's going to be awesome. We've done a couple things with NASCAR this year, and you know, I feel like the fans are very similar to what we have in our shows too.
2: So we're also just connecting with NASCAR on a business level really well right now. I mean, they're using us for a lot of things. We're big fans of what they do, and we're starting to write some NASCAR theme type songs.
0: From there, we're going to Mexico. Country Splash, a brand

The guys of Low Cash singing one big country song right here on Y'all Access. Well, this is the place to get all the country music and the inside scoop, so I feel that's pretty fitting. It's Kelly in Nashville. Thomas Rhett is still busy on his Soundtrack to Life tour, taking it to Louisville, Kentucky and Columbus, Ohio, the second weekend of September. But I hear he's also working on a new album. Love that. It'll be the first album since his 2024 project About a Woman. So I think he's due. Now, I do wonder if there's going to be a song about his son, Brave, on the album. Actually, Brave would just be a good song title in itself. Until we get some new music, I'm going to spin one from the last album. Here's After All the Bars Are Closed.

0: Her new album is out now. That's Carly Pierce and Riley Green on Y'all Access. And you can now listen to her brand new album. It's called Honest Woman. That last song, If I Don't Leave, I'm Gonna Stay, it's on there, as well as 15 other tracks. Now, I'm talking to Carly Pierce all about the new project on next week's episode of my podcast, Country Eat Weekly. You can find it on Amazon Music. It comes out on Thursday. That's it for me in today's episode of Y'all Access, but I cannot wait to share more behind-the-scenes details from all your favorite country artists next week. I'm going to have a chat with Max McNown and a special guest bartender in our open bar segment. I'll see you then. And don't forget your Y'all Access Pass.
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0: don't need triple Doppler. We've got meteorologist Megan Mulford. Here's your Bay Country weather.
1: Mainly clear skies tonight with lows around 66. Easterly winds at around 5 miles an hour. Bright sunshine expected tomorrow. High temperatures reach up to 87. Lows dip down to about 73 tomorrow night, mainly clear. Dry with temps above average Monday and Tuesday, and highs from the upper 80s to the low 90s. With your Bay Country weather, I'm meteorologist Megan Mulford. Currently, it's 72 degrees.
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0: today's country and your hourly forecast. Time for the 411 with meteorologist Megan Mulford and Bay Country weather.
1: Mainly clear skies tonight with lows around 66. Easterly winds at around 5 miles an hour. Bright sunshine expected tomorrow. High temperatures reach up to 87. Lows dip down to about 73 tomorrow night, mainly clear. Dry with temps above average Monday and Tuesday, and highs from the upper 80s to the low 90s. With your Bay Country weather, I'm meteorologist Megan Mulford. Right now, 70.
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1: Mainly clear skies tonight with lows around 66. Easterly winds at around 5 miles an hour. Bright sunshine expected tomorrow. High temperatures reach up to 87. Lows dip down to about 73 tomorrow night, mainly clear. Dry with temps above average Monday and Tuesday, and highs from the upper 80s to the low 90s. With your Bay Country weather, I'm meteorologist Megan Mulford. Currently 72.
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0: Megan's got your forecast every hour with Bay Country Weather.
1: Mainly clear skies overnight with lows around 66. Easterly winds at around 5 miles an hour. Daytime highs approaching 87. Sunday, bright sunshine. Lows level off around 73. Sunday night, mainly clear. Mainly clear skies Monday with highs around 90. 92 Tuesday. With your Bay Country weather, I'm meteorologist Megan Mulford. Currently, it's 72 degrees.
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0: don't need triple Doppler. We've got meteorologist Megan Mulford. Here's your Bay Country weather.
1: Lows dip down to about 66 overnight under clear skies, easterly winds at around 5 miles an hour. Bright sunshine expected Sunday, highs around 87. Mainly clear Sunday night, 73. Highs level off around 90 Monday under mainly clear skies, 92 Tuesday. With your Bay Country weather, I'm meteorologist Megan Mulford. Currently 71.
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0: 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Time for the 411 with meteorologist Megan Mulford and Bay Country weather.
1: Lows level off around 66. Overnight, under clear skies, east winds at around 5 miles an hour. Highs level off around 86 Sunday. Bright sunshine expected. Lows around 73 Sunday night. Temps a bit above average Monday and Tuesday, with highs from the upper 80s to the low 90s. Slight chance for storms Monday. With your Bay Country weather, I'm meteorologist Megan Mulford. Currently, 69.
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0: updated weather every hour with your Bay Country forecast.
1: Clear skies overnight with lows around 66. Winds out of the east at around 5 miles an hour. Sunday, 86. Lows dip down to about 73 Sunday night, mainly clear skies. Highs level off around 90 Monday with a slight chance of thunderstorms. 92, lots of sunshine Tuesday. With your Bay Country weather, I'm meteorologist Megan Mulford. Right now, it's 68 degrees.
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0: Megan's got your forecast every hour with Bay Country Weather.
1: Clear skies overnight with lows around 66. Winds out of the east at around 5 miles an hour. Sunday, 86. Lows dip down to about 73 Sunday night. Mainly clear skies. Highs level off around 90 Monday with a slight chance of thunderstorms. 92, lots of sunshine Tuesday. With your Bay Country weather, I'm meteorologist Megan Mulford. Right now, 67.
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0: don't need triple Doppler. We've got meteorologist Megan Mulford. Here's your Bay Country weather.
1: Bright sunshine expected today, with daytime highs approaching 86. Winds out of the southeast, 5 to 10 miles an hour. Mainly clear skies tonight, lows level off around 73. Slight chance of thunderstorms. Tomorrow, highs around 90, partly cloudy skies. Temperatures above average Tuesday and Wednesday, with highs in the low 90s. With your Bay Country weather, I'm meteorologist Megan Mulford. Currently, it's 66 degrees.
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0: 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Time for the 411 with meteorologist Megan Mulford and Bay Country Weather.
1: Bright sunshine expected today with daytime highs approaching 86. Winds out of the southeast, 5 to 10 miles an hour. Mainly clear skies tonight, lows level off around 73. Slight chance of thunderstorms. Tomorrow, highs around 90, partly cloudy skies. Temperatures above average Tuesday and Wednesday with highs in the low 90s. With your Bay Country weather, I'm meteorologist Megan Mulford. Currently, 65.
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0: Updated weather every hour with your Bay Country forecast.
1: Bright sunshine expected today with daytime highs approaching 86. Winds out of the southeast, 5 to 10 miles an hour. Mainly clear skies tonight, lows level off around 73. Slight chance of thunderstorms. Tomorrow, highs around 90, partly cloudy skies. Temperatures above average Tuesday and Wednesday with highs in the low 90s. With your Bay Country weather, I'm meteorologist Megan Mulford. Right now, it's 66 degrees.
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0: Megan's got your forecast every hour with Bay Country Weather.
1: Sunny skies today with highs around 86. South winds 5 to 10 miles an hour. Mainly clear skies tonight. Lows level off around 73. Slight chance for storms tomorrow. High of 90. A blend of clouds and sun. Temps above average Tuesday and Wednesday with highs in the low 90s. With your Bay Country weather, I'm meteorologist Megan Mulford. Currently 72.
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My name is Steve Willing, and I pastor Christ Fellowship Bible Church here in Marion Station. I'd like to thank all of you for joining us today. I greatly appreciate all of our regular listeners, and I thank the Lord for those of you that are tuning in for the first time. And I also thank you, those of you that contact me during the week. Let me know that you are listening, and I certainly greatly appreciate your consistency and sharing with us on the broadcast. Again, my name is Steve Willing, and I pastor Christ Fellowship Bible Church here in Marion Station. And our Sundays begin with our Sunday school at 9 o'clock. And great way to start your Sunday morning off, getting into the Word, getting your mind just saturated again, setting the tone to go into worship. Love to have you come out, and that starts at 9. Then at 10 o'clock, we have our worship service, and that consists of a time of praying together, singing together, the preaching of the Word, a response to the Word. Love to have you come out for that. And again, it starts at 10 o'clock. We have wonderful music. I think I preach fairly well. So we'd love to have you come out. And even if you have kids, so if you've got kids, grandkids, great grandkids, if you've got kids that are spending the night, the neighbor's kids, whoever, and if you've got little kids, if you've got kids from like 0 to 4 years of age, we've got a nursery. And that starts at 9:45. So you come in, you can drop your kids off at the nursery, got a very competent staff, trained staff, great people. And what they'll do is give you a little beeper with your specific number. And if they need you while you're in service, they'll just buzz that little beeper and you can walk on back and see what's going on. Also, and that again starts at 9:45 and that runs to the very end of the service. We also have children's and teen church. What we do is have the older kids stay out in the auditorium with us as we pray and sing together. But then as it comes to the morning message, we have those kids in separate groups go off, and that's from 5 years old to 15, I believe. I think it's 15. And they go off and have a lesson that is geared toward their age group. So we got two sections, and they go and got Pastor Everett Landon, who takes care of the older kids, along with some others. Got some wonderful folks who take care of the younger kids. But we'd love to have you come out for that. If you got kids, great. Bring them on. Also, we have our evening service. And that generally starts at 6 o'clock. However, today we're having our baptism service at 4 o'clock. 4 o'clock. And that's going to be down at the beach by the American Legion in Crisfield. So if you'd like to join us for that, I'm glad to have you. So keep in mind that starts at 4 this afternoon. We're going to have a little time of music on the beach, a little singing. I will have a few things to say about baptism, the reason we're here, and then we'll have our baptism service. So we've got several that are lined up to be baptized today. So we're looking forward to that. That's always a great blessing, always a wonderful service. So come on out. It's 4 o'clock this afternoon, right there at what they call Brick Hill, Wellington Beach. But I just think of it as the beach there by the American Legion, and that starts at 4. So you can bring a chair, a beach chair, or whatever. But looking forward to it. And again, that baptism service is going to be at 4 o'clock this afternoon. Also, we have the Tuesday evening Bible study that's getting ready to kick back in, and that's going to start the second Tuesday of September. So keep that in mind. That's going to be, and we're also combining that with our new youth group that's meeting during the week. So we're combining. So if you've got kids, you bring them out, join us for a Bible study.
So we're looking forward to that. And that's all going to start at 6:30. Okay, and that's Tuesday evening. It's going to kick off, again, the second Tuesday of September. That, at this point, is about all I have. I know we've got our fall festival that's coming up. A lot of people's been asking about that because that's always a big deal and looking forward to that. But outside that, that's all we've got coming up this week. So with that, I'm going to play a song. And as the song is playing, I'd like you to go ahead and grab your Bibles, turn with me over to the 18th chapter of Matthew, and we are going to be picking up at verse 15. And we're going to be talking about how to bring reconciliation between people, the biblical way. So enjoy the song, and I'll be back just in a few moments.

0: And that was our Sunday morning worship team sharing for us a song that was made popular by Michael W. Smith. Back when I first was converted, back in the early 90s. But a wonderful song. Very, very thankful for that reminder that God is holy and He is above all others. And that His ways, as the Bible says, are higher than our ways. His thoughts are higher than our thoughts. He knows the best way for us to conduct our lives. This morning, I'd like you to turn over with me to carry on with that particular idea of God knowing the best way for us. Over in Matthew chapter 18, and we're looking at verses 15 through 20. The Bible says, "Moreover, if your brother sins against you, go and tell him his fault between you and him alone. If he hears you, you have gained your brother. But if he will not hear, take with you one or two more, that by the mouth of two or three witnesses, every word may be established. And if he refuses to hear them, tell it to the church. But if he refuses even to hear the church, let him be to you like a heathen and a tax collector. Assuredly, I say to you that whatever you bind on earth will be bound in heaven, and whatever you loose on earth will be loosed in heaven. Again, I say to you that if two of you agree on earth concerning anything that they ask, it will be done for them by my Father in heaven. For where two or three are gathered together in my name, I am there in the midst of them." Here we pick up, as we always do from last week's message, where Jesus had given the parable of the lost sheep. And remember that as we go weeks back, that the disciples were arguing over who was going to be the greatest. And Jesus had to let them know that, look, if you're going to be great in the kingdom, you're going to be servant of all. And remember, do not be offensive toward any of these little ones, meaning believers and others who would actually come to faith in Christ. And then he gave the parable of the lost sheep about how that individual, that particular sheep out of the 100 would go and stray, but the good shepherd would go and retrieve that one sheep, and how great a rejoicing it will be, because God does not want any to perish. And now we come to this particular passage. It's following right along where he says, "Moreover, if your brother sins against you." So keep in mind that Jesus had been talking about offenses, about people offending one another, making each other mad, doing things that were ungodly, things of which they should not have done. And the Lord himself says, "Moreover, if your brother sins against you, you go and tell him his fault between you and him alone. If he hears you, you've gained your brother." So what we're dealing with here is we're speaking about reconciliation, about being reconciling to one another and ultimately to the church itself. So it's set that the tone is set that if a brother sins, so so he's sinned, literally sinned, not that he's just made you mad because he decided to go to, buy a Ford and you wanted him to buy a GMC. We're not talking about that kind of silly, kind of arguments that go on. That's not what we're dealing with here. What we're dealing with here is when a brother sins against another brother. All right. Or sister, for that matter. We're using it broadly. So he says, if your brother sins against you, you go to him and say, "Hey, this was said, this was done, as I've read through the word, this was offensive to me, not because it was just my opinion, but because the Word of God says so. So we have to stop there. So you go to your brother and you try to make amends. Say, okay, this was said, but listen, I don't want to harbor any ill will towards you. I want to get this right. So you're approaching it with the understanding, hey, I want to reconcile. I want to make this right. So Jesus says, if your brother sins against you, because keep in mind, we're going back to verses 6-8. Okay. And also, if we wanted to tie, or 6-9, and we could also tie in about when they talk about being the greatest in the kingdom of heaven and the need for humility. So you go to your brother, you ask him, you tell him the fault between you and him alone. You know, you don't drag other people into it, right? Because that's what goes on. And the church, folks, the church is not to go about spreading the dirty laundry of everybody. But we find that happening. That's no good. That's just no good. Matter of fact, if you're doing that, you are actually sinning against the brethren, and ultimately you're sinning against God. So when you go around spreading, whether you're right or wrong, you could be as right as rain. But if you go around spreading, oh, so-and-so done this to me, and trying to make them look bad, you're sinning greatly now against your brother. That's just the facts. And that's what Jesus is saying here. So he says, if your brother sins against you, go and tell him his fault between you and him alone. You don't bring other people into it at this point. No need for that. If he hears you, so you gained your brother. Everything's good. And if truly both of you are born again believers, and if someone approaches me with the legitimate, you know, concerns that I had sinned against them from a biblical standpoint, again, not some frivolous, trivial kind of business, not that I don't want to say, okay, well, I can understand your point, but okay, it's all right. Let's make it right. But we're dealing here with actual sin, not just differences of opinion, not just because somebody's mad at something you may have done that they just didn't agree with. And then he says, but if he will not hear, take with you one or two more, that by the mouth of two or three witnesses, every word may be established. And this comes back from the Old Testament, out of Deuteronomy 19:15. And he says, okay, if he's not looking to reconcile, if he's wanting to hold this grudge, if he's looking just to stay steadfast in that of where he stands, and you want to make this right, well, what you do is you go get a couple of brothers, just as Jesus said, coming from the Old Testament, that by the mouth of two or three witnesses, every word will be established. Because what you might find is that you were at fault. That might. So you get a couple other guys involved, and they start to listen to what's going on and try to, you know, just being discerning. Okay, well, let's see what's going on here. Okay, I can see this side, I see this side, and make a good judgment call that every word may be established, that we know exactly what's going on, why we're here today, and you still haven't drug other people into it, except for the one or two that you just need as the witnesses to make sure this thing is being properly handled. You don't want to involve no more than necessary. But again, what happens is that people get upset and then they want to go just talk about this one and talk about that one and say, well, he ain't doing this, she ain't doing that, or she's doing this, or she's doing that. All this kind of craziness that can go on, which in the church, friends, it's not to be. That's how the world functions. That's how the world operates. That's how they do that. They get on Facebook and they run everybody and their mother and brother down on Facebook or any other social media avenue that they have. The church is not to be that way. God has made this very clear right here. And then we note that in verse 17, if he refuses to hear them. So he's like, hey, this brother is just adamant about his sin, and he's not willing to repent of this sin, whatever it may be. And then what we see is that now it says, if he refuses to hear them, verse 17, tell it to the church. So then it becomes the issue of the church, because friends, we can't have a brother that's going around blatantly sinning against that of another brother. And ultimately what it does, it brings bad light upon the church. And we, as the church, look to exalt Jesus Christ. This passage is what is commonly looked at as church discipline. People try to handle, they should handle their problems like adults, like mature adults, as Christians, between one another. That's what we're getting at here. If there's a problem, work it out between yourselves. You ain't got to involve everybody. You don't have to get on Facebook and spout off or go around and spread, you know, rumors and tell people how common so-and-so is. What you do is you try to work it out. If your brother, if your true brother's in the Lord, if you're both born again, then certainly you're going to want to work it out. But then if not, you take one or two more. Make sure that, hey, maybe I don't see all I need to see here in this. And then if not, then you take him to the church, to the ecclesia, to the assembly. And that's what we see in 17. If he refused to hear them, tell it to the church. So then that's when we speak about church discipline, that they need to be removed. If they're willing to continue in gross sin, being unrepentant, it's causing heartache and hardship among the church. And friends, this is not an easy task. But see, that's what the Lord calls, to keep the church itself pure, to keep her clean. And again, I'm not talking here that I or anybody else at Christ Fellowship Bible Church are walking in sinless perfection. But what we do understand is when people are openly, blatantly sinning against one another, then friends, it needs to be addressed. And then it comes to the church. And then it says, if he refuses to hear the church, let him become to you like a heathen and a tax collector. So what we mean here is that then he becomes no longer a part of the fellowship. He could come to church, but far as anything of which we look to grant him, you know, any kind of liberties or rights. And sometimes we talk about excommunication, that he's been removed. So you treat him like a heathen tax collector. He's no longer a part of the fellowship. We've had him removed. And then he says this, and this it's a verse here that is oftentimes taken out of context. I'm running out of time this morning. But it says, assuredly, I say to you, whatever you bind on earth will be bound in heaven, and whatever you loose on earth will be loosed in heaven. So we're talking about the spiritual dynamic that's in place, that friends, if you're looking to reconcile with one another and to bind that wound, to take care of that, then God himself will add his blessing. But if you're going to loose it, it's going to remain that way. It's just going to continue to fester. It's going to stay. Or if, when we speak of the opposite side, if you're looking to be free from your sin, if it's loosed, if you're free from sin, hey, you're free spiritually. And he says in verse 19, he says, again, I say to you, that if two of you agree on earth concerning anything that they ask, it will be done for them by my Father in heaven. Now, this is a verse that's often taken. Remember the context here. We're talking about church discipline. We're just not talking about two brothers getting together and praying together and saying, oh, we pray for X, Y, and Z. This is not the verse to use. And as a young Christian, I used to go to say, oh, yeah, if two of you together, it's going to happen for us. This is about church. Just look at the context, folks. Look at the context. If two of you agree on earth concerning anything that they ask, it will be done for them by my Father in heaven. So if you are looking, if two people come together to reconcile, to make it right, then it's going to be right. If hearts are open, they're just like, you know what? We need to get this right. God himself will make sure that those individuals are restored. And then he says, for where, and keep in mind, this is a verse that's often taken out of the context too, for where two or three are gathered in together in my name, I am there in the midst of them. And certainly I know when we get together on a Sunday morning that God is in our midst. But this verse deals with when there is the need for discipline or reconciliation, that God is looking to reconcile. And church discipline is all about that. Church discipline is all about reconciling people back together. For where two or three are gathered in my name, when they come to get things right, when both parties are saying, you know, we need to bury the hatchet here, we need to get this right, because this is not how Christians behave. God says, I am there in the midst of them. That's all I've got time for this morning. I thank you for tuning in today. My name again is Steve Willing. I pastor Christ Fellowship Bible Church here in Marion Station. And if you would like to contact us with questions, comments, prayer requests, please feel free to call 443-235-3618. Drop us a note in the mail, 5910 Crisfield Highway, Marion Station, Maryland, 21838. 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But once again, thank you for tuning in with us this morning. Remember this afternoon's baptism service at 4 o'clock down at Wellington Beach, there by the American Legion. But may the Lord bless you and keep you, and may his face shine upon you and give you peace. God bless.
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2: Psalm 122:1 says, I was glad when they said unto me, let us go into the house of the Lord. 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

0: You know what? There is something powerful about a new day. Amen?
1: Amen.
0: A new day. That's what today is. It's a new day, right? When you wake up in the morning, I feel like that God is reminding you that, hey, you got a new day. No matter what happened yesterday, what you battled yesterday, He put breath in your body. Who said that when we were asking about talking about things we were thankful for? Somebody said, yeah, you know, breath in our body. We have a new day, and God has given us that new day. And when he opens my eyes and your eyes, I feel like He's saying, I just want you to know I'm not done with you yet.
1: Amen.
0: And until He tells us that this is our last breath, and He won't tell us, it'll just happen. But until we take our last breath, there's still something for us to do. You can't change yesterday. You can't change the past. You can't predict the future. But God has given you today, and He says, today is a day that I will do new things in you. Today is a day that I will change you and transform you. Today is a day for you to have opportunity to worship me, to fellowship with me, to have relationship with me, and to tell other people about the love of Jesus. Amen?
1: Amen.
0: You know what? You may have cried yesterday, but today you got a chance to worship. Come on.
1: Amen.
0: Maybe yesterday you failed, but today, guess what? You get to get back up today. Come on.
1: Amen.
0: Have you ever been in that place that you went down and fell down, you've been praying about something, you were doing real good, and all of a sudden you fell again, and man, you just beat yourself up all over the place. And you will spend days and weeks and months doing that. I did that multiple times back in my days of alcohol. I really did. Where I go, okay, I'm going to quit going to these places, I'm going to quit hanging out with these people, and I would do good for a couple of weeks, Tim, and all of a sudden, you would slip right back. And then you have to reach that place. I'm not going to keep going back to where I used to be, because that's not who I am, and that's not who God's called me to be. So you got today. You can't do nothing about yesterday. No sense keep moaning and belly aching about it. You go to the Lord, you repent, you say, I'm sorry, you make some decisions in your life, and you seek Him and put your eyes on Him and not on yourself, not on your circumstances, not on those things that you wish were that were not. Come on. And you live this day in this moment, because this day, this moment, right now, it's all we're guaranteed. It's all we've got. Isaiah 43, 18 and 19 reminds me that yesterday is over. Does anybody live in the past a lot? You don't have to raise your hand. I do. I mean, I do some, because I think about how cool the 70s were compared to where we are now. Come on. And there's all kinds of stuff on Facebook about how things were so much simpler then. So there is an ease inside of us to look at that and go, I wish that it was still like that. But then we get ourselves down and discouraged and depressed because it's not that way now. But yesterday is gone. Isaiah 43, 18 says this. Remember not the former things, neither consider the things of old. Behold, can you say behold?
1: Behold,
0: behold, I will do a new thing. Can you say new thing?
1: New thing.
0: You want to say it with a little sass? A new thing. He wants to do a new thing in you. Amen. Now it shall spring forth. Shall you not know it? I like this. I will make a way in the wilderness and rivers in the desert. That gets me happy right now. Come on. Anybody ever been in the wilderness? Anybody ever been in the desert? Anybody ever feel like they weren't ever going to get out? Well, guess what? When God is doing a new thing, this is His word. This is not my word. This is the word of God. And He said, I'm doing a new thing. He will make a way in the wilderness. He will make a way in the dry, barren places. Today is a new day. You may not have the answer to your prayer yet, but today could be your day. And if it's not and He gets you tomorrow, you've got another day and another day. All things work together for good to those who love God, those who are called according to His purpose. God is telling us in this passage, don't live in the former things, because we typically want to live in yesterday. That's why so many people struggle to forgive, because they're still living in yesterday. Come on, let me preach it to you this morning. It's the truth. One of the reasons we cannot forgive and let go of things is because that's all we think about. Who did this to me? Who wronged me? You can't change it. You can't go back and get a redo. And whether it's something you did or somebody did to you, why do you want to spend your life in yesterday moaning and complaining and being mad and angry and unforgiving and bitter when you think that Jesus went to the cross and died for you so that you could be forgiven, so that you could be free, and yet you choose not to forgive and not to be free? We got to quit looking at what used to be and what happened, and we got to look at the moment and the day. This is the day the Lord has made, and we will what? Rejoice and be glad in it. You cannot be glad in this day if you're still thinking about yesterday. You can't. I know that from personal experience. So when I read that passage and it's one of my favorites, then God is doing a new thing. You're saying, well, at my age? Oh, yeah. We sometimes think that, well, you know, and how many times do we say, well, I'll let somebody else do it now because I'm older. You woke up this morning. You're pumping warm blood this morning. God has given you this day as a gift. What are you going to do with this day? I don't want to spend this day thinking about yesterday. Doesn't mean we can't thank God for the blessings of the past. Amen. I see when you shared your praise report this morning with me, I'm thinking how many of us could say God has answered prayer. God has done the miraculous. God has brought us from where we were to where we are now. So we can look back with gratitude and thanksgiving, but we can't just wallow there and stay there. That's like a revival service. I've said this before. You can't live your whole faith walk on some revival you went to 20 years ago when the Holy Spirit moved on you and transformed and changed you. You can't keep comparing today to then. You can't keep going, man, that preacher sure was preaching. He ain't preaching. Man, that worship sure was good. He ain't doing it. Man, that people dressed up. He ain't doing it. Quit looking in the past, whether it was good, bad, or indifferent. You got today, and I believe God wants to do something in us, and I believe He wants to send revival to this church, to this community, to this nation, to this world, and you and I got to quit living in the past and say, we got today, and let God do the new thing He wants to do in you and through you. Hallelujah.
1: Amen.
0: Amen. Somebody stay with me this morning a few minutes. Hallelujah. I like Lamentations 3:23. Reminds me that every morning comes with new mercy. Say, new mercy.
1: New mercy.
0: New mercy. It says, it is of the Lord's mercies that we are not consumed. If I got what I deserve in that, I'd already been consumed. What some of us are consumed with is the past. That's what we're consumed with. What it says here is we are not consumed because His compassions fail not. They're new every morning. Great is thy faithfulness. There you go. A new day. Notice what the Scripture doesn't say. It doesn't say God's mercy is new every Monday, but we do need that for sure. Amen. It doesn't say it's a new once every year. It says every single morning. That means when you woke up today, there was fresh mercy and grace available for you. Yesterday's mercy was enough for yesterday. Yesterday's grace was enough for yesterday. But His mercies and His grace are new every single day. Great is His faithfulness. You're not getting the same old every day. Sometimes we only give God the same old, and He wants more. And I realize sometimes in my own life, and I'm just going to say it like it is sometimes God's not getting my very best. Some days God doesn't get our very best. Why? Well, one of the reasons is because we're living in the past. Come on. We're thinking about who hurt me, who wronged me, who didn't do this, my unmet expectations. You're tired of your job. You're tired of your home. You're tired of everything in your life. And so you focus on those things. But what God would say is, I need you to see that I am active and alive and well and real and still on the throne and still in the business of changing hearts and changing lives. And I'm still open and ready and willing to do something new in you. I hadn't planned on sharing this, but in the message Friday night, I used the William Booth quote that I've used many times, the founder of the Salvation Army, when he said, I'm not waiting for a move of God. I am a move of God. And I want you to know God is moving already, but what He wants you to do is He wants you to move. That's why when we sing about surrender, I'm thinking, why are we moving? Why aren't we surrendering? We're carrying all this stuff around. We're mad, we're angry, we're bitter, we're hurt, we're broken, we're undone. And we choose to carry this stuff when God said, I am moving, but I need you to move. That means we make a move toward Him. That means I acknowledge that I'm weak. I acknowledge that I'm failed. I acknowledge that I'm struggling. And I say, I can't change what I did or didn't do yesterday. I got to put it down, but I pick up today because God has given me this day as a gift. And Paul, what am I going to do with this day and what God has given me? His mercies are new every morning. Great is His faithfulness. Amen. He has given you a new day. His mercies are new every single morning. He has been faithful to you. He was faithful to you yesterday. He'll be faithful to you today. And if you're still here tomorrow, He'll be faithful tomorrow. Somebody in this church needs to start worshiping God in this place. Somebody in here needs to say, I'm not ashamed to stand up and proclaim the gospel of good news of Jesus Christ. Some people ought to beat me to the altar on Sunday morning. Come on. I don't care about your traditions. I don't care. That sounds harsh, Pastor. No, it's not. I grew up in a very traditional Baptist church, and I said it Friday night. Best pastor I ever had was that pastor. And he was to the T, but he walked it, he talked it, he lived it, he breathed it. I learned it, and I walked the aisle and accepted Him as my Savior. I walked out of that same church and accepted the call into ministry. But we try to keep God in a box. No wonder we can't enjoy the new day. We're still getting boxed in from yesterday. Well, this is how we did it. We use that because I use Friday night. We are going to sing three hymns today, and we will do a responsive reading. Now, don't take this wrong. I'm not being judgmental. All those things matter. But what I'm saying is, if you put God in this little box today, you're never going to know the joy of this day that He's giving you. Well, that's not how the old pastor did it. But that's not the kind of songs I like. I like the hymns, and this contemporary stuff is just too much for me. Or vice versa. Come on, I'm just preaching real to you this morning. This is a new day, a day the Lord has given us, and He wants us to do something with this day. We should celebrate the greatness and the goodness of our God. We should honor Him with our hearts, with our life, with our first fruits. We should honor Him by lifting up our hands in worship and saying, I don't have it together, but God, You are good. I've messed up, but You are still on the throne. I had sinned and fallen short, but You sent Jesus to die for me so that I could be redeemed, so that I could be free, so that I could be replenished, so I could be refreshed, so I could be revived. Somebody needs to celebrate this new day that God has given you. What are you going to do with what God has given you today? Amen. What is He giving you today? Hallelujah. Man, you know what? This whole church thing, it's not a spectator sport.
2: Amen.
0: Lord, I just trust You. I just let it just wherever You lead, right, Pat? Wherever He leads. This is not a spectator thing. This is not a, well, let's come and see what the pastor does for 20 or 30 minutes. Let's see if we can deal with his foolishness or whatever. This is a time that we can get alive in Him, that we can worship together, that we can fellowship together, that we can get closer to one another and closer to Him, that we can bear one another's burdens, that we can admit that we are flawed and sinners and messed up and only saved by His mercy and grace. This is a place where we can come and say, I'm hurt and broken. My kids aren't acting right. This one's not saved. I've been praying for years for this one. My body's aching. I'm hurting. I'm undone. I'm broken. I don't know where I'm going next. I don't know what I'm feeling right now. I'm battling discouragement. I'm battling depression. I got unforgiveness. I got a past that I can't let go of. I can't even forgive myself. We're dealing with all that stuff, but we come into God's house where there's freedom to be who God's called you to be. Jesus said, when the Son sets you free, you are free indeed. Come on, church. You need to live like you're free and act like you're free and walk like you're free and talk like you're free and worship God in this house like you are free. Hallelujah. The devil keeps sitting on your shout. No wonder you look sad all the time. No wonder you look like a sourpuss. No wonder you walk around like you got stars in your pants. Come on. We need to hear some truth. And anybody who knows me, some of you folks don't know me, y'all know that I'm a very tender-hearted person. I never say anything to hurt you or offend you. But if the gospel message offends you, or what God gives me offends you, then let it be, let it be, let it be. Because I care more about your salvation than my popularity. I care more about each person in here than I do packing a pew. I care more about you being saved, you being sanctified, you being filled with the Holy Ghost, you being free, you being the man, the woman, the child of God has called you to be. That's what matters to me. This is not a membership. This is not a club. Hallelujah. This has nothing to do with me, but it has everything to do with Him. When will the church come alive in Him and know that He's given you this day? What are you going to do with the day that the Lord has given you today? Hallelujah. Sometimes we let yesterday's problems steal our joy today, don't we? One of the enemy's greatest strategies is to take something that happened yesterday and ruin your day today. Come on. Have you ever had a good day ruined by something that happened yesterday? You thought you were doing okay, or something that happened a long time ago. You're doing good today, and somebody will say something or do something, and see, it brings you back to a really bad place. And the next thing you know, you were down, you were discouraged, you were frustrated, you were upset. You're all those things. And in that moment, what if God were to say, wait a minute, hello, I gave you today. Why are you doing this with this gift I've given you? Why are you wasting your energy and time on worry and anxiety and unforgiveness and bitterness and pride and selfishness? Everything is contradictory to what we're learning on Wednesday night with the fruit of the Spirit. But sometimes there's still all these things that want to steal our joy today. I like what Philippians 3:13 says, forgetting those things which are behind. Come on! I guarantee you, if you and I were honest, tell the truth, and let the Lord love you, that this morning, this moment, in this place, there are some things you need to let go of.
2: Yes.
0: Oh, but we keep holding on to it. Oh, I'm justified by doing this because They did this. You're only justified by faith. You ain't justified in holding anger and resentment and meanness right. to them because of what they did. Let God handle them. You need to handle yourself. Amen. And the only way you can handle yourself is to be open and allow God to work and move in and through you. Come on, church.
3: Yes,
0: that's what we need. We need to be remolded. We need to be reshaped. One of the things that I have known for a long time in my faith walk is just because I got saved when I was a kid don't mean I just sit back and go, well, I'm saved now. What am I going to do? Man, this is a continual thing. I was reading a devotion this morning and it really spoke to me because it talked about how we look for happiness in hobbies and material things and all the things of the world. And all those things will temporarily, come on, a new car temporarily makes you happy. Jet skis make you happy. Right? All that stuff will make you happy, but it's temporary. And if all of a sudden, Marion, we're focused on those material things and stuff and possessions and money and clothes and bank accounts and likes on Facebook, and we're not giving God His time, you're going to realize real quick that those things aren't satisfying. Why? Because you've taken your eyes off the one who satisfies. And you're trying to satisfy the things of the world. Don't be surprised if you're miserable and you never open the Word. Don't be surprised if you're miserable and you never pray. Don't be surprised if you never worship God that your life feels like it's falling apart because your eyes are focused on everything else. Oh, but I need a break. Brother, sister, preach it to me. I need a break too. But when you take a break, you don't take a break from God, Harry.
4: No.
0: You do not take a break from Him. Amen. If anything, when you need a break and you're emotionally drained and spent, think about this day. Okay, I can be drained and spent today, but guess what? At the same time, I can embrace this day, Lou, and I can thank God that He gave me a new day, that He's put breath in my body and given me health and strength and energy, and He's renewed me and He's healed me and delivered me, and He loves me even when I don't love myself. I feel the Pentecostal hop coming on up in here. Oh, that's why y'all dance in the club that heaven forbids you ever dance in church. Shame on you all. I dance before the Lord because I'm thankful. David danced before the Lord. And you say, well, he's a Jesus freak. What's better than being super freaky? Yes. The ones laughing know exactly what I'm talking about. The enemy will tell you that you are too far gone. But what God says is, I'm still writing your story, Tim. The enemy says, look what went wrong. But God is saying, look what I'm about to do. Just because you've been at a certain job for so many years, just because you always did it this way, just because you had the same routine, God will take you out of your routine in the new day He's given you. Because He's got more for you than what you can see, Wanda. He's got more for you than what you can imagine. But when you're down and broken and life has been unfair, it's hard to see it. But His mercies are new every single morning. Great is His faithfulness. The question is, church, will you be faithful to Him? Will you be faithful to the call He has on your life? Will you do the things He's called you to do and be who He's called you to be? Quit doubting yourself. Quit second-guessing yourself. If God's in charge and God is leading your life, you have nothing to worry about. He's already gone before you. He's already empowered you. He's already equipped you. He's already given you everything you need today. Today is a new day. What are you going to do with it, church?
3: Amen.
0: Amen. Amen. Every sunrise is an announcement that God has given you another opportunity. I got to tell you, the older I get, the more I appreciate sunrises and sunsets.
3: Yes.
0: They're absolutely free. And I've been too busy for too long that I've missed them. I don't want to miss them anymore. Some time back,

up, and that's what we did when we were kids. That's childish. Well, you call it what you want to, because I'm a child of God, and that tells me I can still act like a child if I want to and enjoy the blessings and the benefits of God. You can stay stressed if you want to. You can stay busy if you want. You can stay overwhelmed if you want. You can keep doubting God if you want. You can keep wandering away from Him if you want. You can stay out of the Word and out of the worship and out of prayer. You do you, boo, but I'm telling you, as for me and my house, we will serve the Lord, and we will serve Him with gladness, and I will do and be what God has called me to be. He's given us this day for a reason. We got to do something with this day. Hallelujah. Hallelujah. I'm going to wrap up with this. God can make something new out of something broken. God can make something new out of something broken. Recently, in a conversation with somebody I love very, very much and trust very, very much, they mentioned a few things to me of observations about me. And they were not critical, they were not negative, they were done in love. But in that conversation, what I was hearing, already felt it in here. Keep in mind, this conversation, it was a God thing, because it's changed me in the last 10 days since it happened. The first comment was this: you've not been yourself for over 3 years. Mama died 3.5 years ago, I've not been the same. Come on. I'm trying to be real with you right now. And the second part of that says, it seems like you've lost your joy. Both of these things I have been feeling for some time. But you know, you keep doing what God gives you to do, because He hasn't changed even when your circumstances have changed. Come on. Even when you're not feeling it, He's still at work. He still will use you. You just got to be a willing vessel. So I've been a willing vessel, and I've been there for my family. My family will tell you, I have been there for my family. I have kept loving on them and being active in their lives. I've kept loving this church and preaching the gospel and sharing Jesus with others. I've kept doing all these things, but things on the inside were hurt and broken. And what I needed to hear is exactly what I heard. And in those moments, it turned me completely around. I realized that I had let this loss affect me. I'm not saying don't grieve, because boy, we do. And it comes in waves, and sometimes it comes when you least expect it. I'm talking years later. So this person was not saying don't grieve. But this person said to me, I just don't think your mama would want you feeling the way you're feeling right now and not doing everything that you know God has called you to do, because you're in a rut, whatever you want to call it. Then I thought about joy. And the prophet Nehemiah said, the joy of the Lord is our strength, right? And we talked about this Wednesday night, but you know, there's a difference in being joyful and having joy and being happy. So you and I may not be happy, but we can still have joy. Come on. I'm not happy with some things I see. I'm not happy with some things going on around me, but I can still have joy. But somehow, I feel like that in those moments, I feel like I lost something that I can't describe. Now, when you lose somebody you love, it is, a part of them is gone. I mean, it just leaves a hole, a void. No matter how long it's been. So I'm not saying don't grieve, because we do. And when you love a lot, you grieve a lot, right? When you love somebody so much, you're going to grieve a lot. But what I want you to see is what I have to understand. I always share that with you because I want you to see it. Today is a new day. God does not have you here by accident or coincidence. God does not have you here so you can wallow

they're with me that way. They are with me in my heart. These are the people that love me, that raised me, that prayed for me, that spanked me, that cared for me, that did all those things. Why are you and I going to let the past and anything we're going through steal our joy or take away who we are? If anything, we should be going in the direction of being stronger in Him. Amen.

0: forgive me for feeling like I got weak. But in my weakness, I became strong. Why? Because my strength is not found in me. My strength is found in the Lord. Hallelujah. And He wants to strengthen you. Be strong in the Lord. Be courageous. The battle's not yours, it's His. I'm preaching to somebody that needs this morning. It's a new day. What are you going to do with it? I don't know that I needed to ask the Lord for forgiveness, but I did. And actually, I told the Lord recently. I said, Lord, I'm sorry for how I feel. Lord, I'm sorry for times that I don't feel like being around a bunch of people. You're getting transparent with me. Because sometimes I think the only way people are going to understand if you put yourself right where they are. I understand better than you think I do. I know more than you think I do. I've battled and been through more than you can imagine. But I stand here today forgiven, redeemed, and free. I stand here a child of God. God don't make no junk. I am loved with an everlasting, unconditional love. He wants to just pour out His love on us. He wants to do something new in you. You may not have done it before. You may be here today going, I don't even understand some of this God stuff. But He knows where you are, and He knows what you're feeling, and He wants to have relationship with you. Pray, I'm going to leave the altar open. That's up to you. It's not on me. You have to be obedient to God. Whether that's an altar, whether that's you're in Walmart and God tells you to pray for somebody and you fight it because you want to get out of Walmart. Whether that's something that you're trying to take care of in your own self and you are just exhausted and wore out and you wake up in the morning already dreading the day. Have you ever been there? I've been there. I've been there where I woke up in the morning, opened my eyes, and instead of just thanking God for a new day, I'm thinking, oh, Lord Jesus, I got way too much to do today. I'm making a decision right now, will you make it with me, that I will take each day God gives me as a gift, as a blessing from Him, and I will do what He's called me to do and be who He's called me to be. I will share His love with others. I will live in a way that glorifies Him. I will exhibit and bear the fruit of the Spirit in my life. I will walk by faith and not by sight. I will not be moved by what I see. I said it Friday night, I'll say it now. God has a way of bringing dead things back to life. And He wants to bring you back to life. He wants to bring Living Waters Church of God back to life. He wants to do something new in us. Church, are you willing? Are you ready? Are you open? Father God, I just come to you right now in the name of Jesus, Lord. I just poured out my heart this morning. All these things that are stored up inside of me, Lord God, I'm praying that somehow, some way today, you will open up the hearts and the ears and the minds and the understanding of our church family to know how much they are loved. To know, Lord God, that you've got a purpose far greater than where they are. Oh, you've got a plan so much bigger than what they're doing right now. I pray they will not be weary in well-doing. I pray, Lord God, they will not be discouraged. I pray that they will know when they are weak, they are strong. Because the Word says they wait upon the Lord shall renew their strength. We're waiting on you. We may not see it, we may not feel it, but you are at work in and through us. And so, Lord God, we just come right now. And we said, Lord God, have your way. Have your way in us. Oh, Lord. We come boldly to the throne of grace right now with confidence, not in ourselves, but in you. We come in our weakness. We come in our brokenness. We come in our sadness. We come with our doubts. We come with our fears. We come with every attack of the enemy. And we bring it to you right now. Thank you for this day and the privilege to know what it's like to be free in you. We love you, Lord, and we thank you in Jesus.
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1: Good morning. It is great, and we are blessed to be able to spend another Sunday morning together here at Island Baptist Church. If you have your Bibles, let's go to the book of Deuteronomy, Deuteronomy 18. And if you have a digital copy of God's Word, we're going to start in verse 15. And thank you for joining us, as always, in whatever format, whether it's in person here, which I love, or on the radio, or to online, or however. But Deuteronomy chapter 18, and we're going to start in verse 15 in just a minute. And as you turn there, you know, I've told you before that I enjoy a good mystery. I enjoy a good puzzle. I don't do a whole lot of puzzles. Don't have time, right? But I enjoy a good puzzle every now and then. And I really do enjoy, and I don't do these often either, but I enjoy a good escape room. And escape rooms are kind of fun because you go into this room, you get locked in there, and you have an hour to get out. And there's clues all around that room, and they're hidden, and they're hidden in different ways. And your job is to find the clues and put those clues together, and to help you to take individual clues to make a full picture of how to escape. And when you think about how you do that and how you put those clues together in that allotted time, and those individual clues in that room don't mean much individually. But again, when you put them all together, then things can start to add up, and it makes a lot of sense as to how each of these individual things went into this puzzle at the end. But in the time, you're like, I don't get it. What does this key go to? It's just a random key or whatever. Well, in the Old Testament, we see that there were clues and pictures given of the future, but no one had that full story. And the way that God chose to do that was progressively reveal what was going to happen. He did that through Old Testament prophets, right? And people attempted to put the pieces together. They attempted to figure out what all of it meant. And God, again, when he progressively revealed to his people, he told them what they needed to know, when they needed to know it, and how they needed to know it. And today, as we take our day-to-day, we'll look at the idea that Jesus is actually superior to all of those Old Testament prophets. And because he is God's prophet, then it is imperative that we listen to him and obey him. So let's read Deuteronomy 18, 15 through 18. We'll talk about why, and then hopefully it'll make some sense, and you'll see the full picture and hopefully be challenged with who God is. It says, "The Lord your God will raise up for you a prophet like me." So Moses is writing this in Deuteronomy. He says, "The Lord your God will raise up for you a prophet like me from among you, from your brothers. It is to him you shall listen. Just as you desired of the Lord your God at Horeb on the day of the assembly, when you said, 'Let me not hear again the voice of the Lord my God, or see this great fire anymore, lest I die.' And the Lord said to me, 'They are right in what they've spoken. I will raise up for them a prophet like you from among their brothers, and I will put my words in his mouth, and he shall speak to them all that I command him.'" And I know right away you're like, all right, I do not get what in the world that passage means. And we're going to explain it because it actually makes a big deal in the grand narrative or the grand story of the Bible. But in the Old Testament, there were three primary offices of leadership that God used to care for his people, that God gave his people in the Old Testament. So these three primary offices. And that was the first one was prophets. And the job of a prophet, and we'll get to this in a minute, was to tell forth God's word or to proclaim God's truth. The second office was priests, and their job was to, among other things, intercede for God's people, to mediate between God and man, to represent God's people before God, to offer sacrifices to God. So that was the job of the priests. And then you had kings. And the job of the king was to rule, to reign, to protect the people and the nation, to uphold righteousness, to punish evil, to rule with truth and justice. And so you had these three offices: prophet, priest, king. And no leader in the Old Testament perfectly fulfilled any of those roles, let alone all three. And even when you start going through the Old Testament, we start looking at the different people that fulfilled these. And if there's enough information given, we see that all of them had their flaws. Why? Well, because they're people, right? Even King David, the greatest king, the best king Israel ever had, the man after God's own heart, he had some very, very serious character flaws. He fell into sin multiple times and into serious sin. And so no person fulfilled all three of those roles. Not even one of them perfectly, but nobody all three. Now, Moses was kind of a picture of what was to come, because Moses, while he didn't fulfill all three offices perfectly, he probably comes the closest in the Old Testament. So if you go back to Exodus, we read about Moses, who is kind of the hero of the Hebrew faith. You also have Abraham back in Genesis, but Moses kind of being this great leader. And towards the very end of his life, God gives a promise in Deuteronomy 18. And what is it? It is that God would raise up a prophet like Moses. He would raise up a prophet like this greatest prophet they had from among their brothers. And so there is this prophet that the people would look forward to for the next, 1500 years. They're looking forward to, hey, is this person the one that God promised? Is this prophet the one that God promised? Whether it's Isaiah or Jeremiah or Ezekiel, or whether it is Elijah or Elisha, Malachi, whatever, looking forward to who this prophet was going to be. And if we go to the New Testament, after Jesus dies and Jesus raises again, both Peter, specifically in Acts 3, and then Stephen in Acts 7, apply this direct prophecy to Jesus. You see, Jesus is the one who perfectly fulfilled all three of these offices. He was the perfect prophet, the perfect priest, and the perfect king. And while he was much more than those things, he fulfilled all those offices. Now, when we look at that, we see Jesus is the second member of the triune God. He's the God the Son, God in flesh come. So he's more than just a prophet, but he fulfills the office of a prophet. He's more than a priest, but he fulfilled that one. And he's more than a king, but he fulfills that. And so Peter, looking back on this, looking at some of the very first times that Peter is preaching, he's preaching in the temple. And in Acts 3, he talks about this. He says, Moses said, the Lord God will raise for you a prophet like me from your brothers. So he quotes our passage in Deuteronomy. He says, you shall listen to him in whatever he tells you. And it shall be that every soul who does not listen to that prophet shall be destroyed from the people. And all the prophets who have spoken from Samuel and those who came after him have also proclaimed these days. You are the sons of the prophets in the covenant that God made with your father, saying to Abraham, in your offspring shall all the families of the earth be blessed. God, having raised up the servant, sent him to you first to bless you by turning every one of you from your wickedness. And then he goes on and shows how this prophecy directly is fulfilled by Jesus. In Acts 7, Stephen, in his defense, he's on trial for his life, and Stephen knows what's coming, and he just lets it rip, and he accuses the Jewish leaders of persecuting their prophets that have come throughout history. And then he applies that to Jesus, but he uses this passage in Acts 7:37 to highlight that Jesus fulfills this, that Jesus is the prophet that was raised up. And so Moses was a picture of the coming prophet, of the one who would come, and that is Jesus. And before we get to that Jesus part, real quick, again, I mentioned this, but the role of Old Testament prophets was to proclaim God's word to people on God's behalf. Sometimes it was foretelling of future events that are still to come. That is a very small portion of Old Testament prophecy. But there are certain prophets, promises and prophecies that have not quite happened yet. That's usually what we think of. That's a very small portion. Much of the time, what the prophet was to do was to declare God's word to the people based on their lives, based on what they were doing. And they would either proclaim judgment and call people to repent when they were actively in sin. We see this with Elijah talking to Ahab, or Jeremiah to the people of Jerusalem and telling them, hey, repent because God will judge your sin. We see this with Jonah to the people of Nineveh. Jonah doesn't want to do this. He knows God's gracious, and he knows if he goes and preaches this message of repentance, the people of Nineveh will repent. And Jonah, I feel, is pretty strongly here. He's a patriot. He doesn't want his nation to be destroyed by Assyria, so he wants God to destroy Assyria. God's already said, I'm going to destroy your nation because of your sin. I'm going to punish you. He can put two and two together. He wants God to destroy Assyria because he loves his country, and yet that wasn't part of God's plan. And so Jonah tries to run. God says no, and Jonah proclaims this message, and Nineveh repents, and God is gracious, right? So repent. There's judgment coming was one of these messages. It's interesting at times, people who are not God's people, people who were not his chosen people, actually responded to the message of judgment and repentance better than his own people did. Hopefully that is something we keep at the forefront of our mind as well. We see that, again, Ezekiel said the same thing to captives in Babylon. He's like, hey, you're here in exile because of your sin, and you're still sinning. Knock it off. Again, Malachi with just worship that was going through the motions but wasn't real. And then another aspect of this would be that the prophets would do is they would provide hope for the future in rough times. And so there's a bunch of these. Jeremiah 29:11, right? For I know the plans I have for you, declares the Lord, the plans for welfare and for evil and to give you a future and a hope. Well, when he writes that, the people had just been taken into exile into Babylon, and he tells them for 70 years you're going to be in exile. And then he gives them this promise. And then he goes on to say, I at that time will restore your fortunes and your land and restore these things to you. But it doesn't mean that life's going to be easy right now. So it was a promise of future hope. Now, we're really good at picking that verse out and sticking it on the plaques and things. And hey, yeah, maybe there's some truth to it, especially in eternity, that God's going to do those things. But in context, it was hope for a people who were pretty hopeless. And then we see, Lamentations 3, so another very famous verse is, the steadfast love of the Lord never ceases. His mercies never come to an end. They're new every morning. Great is your faithfulness. When this is written, Jerusalem is literally on fire and being burnt down by the Babylonians. And yet, as it's written, Jeremiah writes us as saying, or Ezekiel writes us saying, like, look, God is still faithful, even in the midst of hardship. And so all that to say, these are kind of the functions that the prophets would have: to foretell, to tell forth God's truth, to proclaim judgment, call people to repent when sin was present, and to provide hope and for the future in very tough times. Well, how does Jesus fulfill some of this? How does Jesus' prophetic ministry fulfill this? Well, and as we go through the New Testament, first and foremost, multiple times, people referred to Jesus as a prophet or the prophet, and I'll explain that one in just a minute. And Jesus never refutes him. He never says, I'm not a prophet. I'm not. He didn't refer to himself that way, and it makes a lot of sense as to why he didn't, but he fulfills this role. You know, whether it's the woman at the well in John chapter 4, when Jesus tells her all of her sin and she says, I perceive that you are a prophet. Matthew chapter 21, the crowds, when they see Jesus, they say, this is the prophet Jesus from Nazareth of Galilee. The religious leaders, a little bit later in that chapter in Matthew 21, they want to arrest Jesus, but they didn't. Why? Because they feared the crowds, because the crowds thought he was a prophet. When you get to John chapter 6, after the feeding of the 5,000, it says, when the people saw that sign, they glorified, or when they saw that sign and what he had done, they said, this is indeed the prophet who has come into the world. And then when we get to John chapter 7, we see this distinction a little bit, and I'm going to spend just a second here to explain this. It says, when they heard words that Jesus gave, some of the people said, this really is the prophet. Others said, this is the Christ. But some said, is the Christ to come from Galilee? So even in that John 7 passage, we see there's a lot of different opinions as to who Jesus is. And so there was in Jewish mindset at this time, there were a couple thought processes and a couple beliefs. One, there were people who were prophets that we saw through the Old Testament. They were also looking forward to the prophet, going back to that prediction to Moses in Deuteronomy 18. So in John chapter 7, some of the people are like, hey, he's a prophet. Some are like, he is the prophet. And then others are saying he is the Christ or the Messiah. Because at that time, the thought process was the prophet and the Messiah were two different people. So now it makes a lot of sense as to why Jesus didn't refer to himself as the prophet necessarily, because he was much more than that. He was the Son of God. And he didn't want to, in a sense, put himself into a box where people wouldn't actually understand the main reason that he came. He came to live the perfect life that God demands, to die on the cross, to raise again, to conquer sin and death and hell, so that when we put our faith and trust in him, we are forgiven of our sins. And so we see, even in that John 7 passage, there's this great disconnect as the people are debating who Jesus is, what is his purpose, what is his role. And really, the answer is yes, he was all of those things. The thought process that the people had at the time wasn't correct. He was the prophet and he is the Messiah. And people, we also see, didn't actually know who he was, where he was from, his background. Yes, he was from Nazareth. Yes, he was from Galilee, but he had been born down in Bethlehem, just like the Messiah would be. And so all that to say, people thought he was a prophet, and he never refutes them. Jesus also spoke with divine authority like a prophet would. He did that multiple times throughout his ministry, that Jesus spoke with that divine authority. Even when you start thinking about how he did that and the ways that he did that. You know, Matthew chapter 7, verse 29, when Jesus finished saying, the crowd finished his sayings, the crowd was astonished at his teaching, for he was teaching them as one who had authority and not as their scribes. He didn't just rely on other people's interpretation. He actually just gave, this is what it is. That was very rare at the time. And then in John chapter 14, verse 6, Jesus said, I am the way, I am the truth and the life. No one comes to the Father except through me. Extremely authoritative. And we'll talk about that passage more in just a second. But Jesus spoke with that divine authority. Jesus said his teaching came from God the Father directly. Whether it's John 17, my teaching is not mine, but him who sent me. John chapter 8, I speak not even on my own authority, but as the Father has taught me. It's not that he didn't have authority, but he's appealing directly to God the Father, just like it would there. He called people to repentance and he exposed sin just like prophets did. Jesus preached in Matthew chapter 4, verse 17. His message was, repent, for the kingdom of heaven is at hand. Luke chapter 13, I tell you, unless you repent, you will all likewise perish. Luke chapter 5, I've come to not to call the righteous, but sinners to repentance. And so we see he had this message of repentance that he was proclaiming. Hey, it's not okay to just keep living however you want to live. Repent of your sin and turn to Jesus. And then he predicted what was to come in Matthew 24. Temple is going to be overturned. 3 days later, he's going to put the stones back on top of each other and using that as a picture for his own death, burial, and resurrection. He told his disciples he was going to Jerusalem to die multiple times before it happened. So he predicted what was to come. All that to say, Jesus was still extremely different than Old Testament prophets. So he carried some of those same functions, but he was also very different. Hebrews chapter 1 looks at this. And Hebrews 1 looks at this from the very start. Much of the book of Hebrews talks about our idea next week that Jesus is the perfect high priest. Jesus is the perfect priest. If you didn't figure out this week, Jesus is the prophet that's greater than all others, greater than all other prophets. Next week, Jesus is the priest greater than all other priests. And if you haven't figured out, the third week, Jesus is the king greater than all other kings. And we'll talk for each of those why it actually matters today, because it does. It's not just head knowledge. It's actually heart knowledge and comes into practice and comes into play every single week, every single day of our lives. These things matter. And so we'll look at that. But Hebrews 1 talks about this idea that Jesus is better. It says, long ago, at many times and in many ways, God spoke to our fathers by the prophets. But, so there's the contrast, God used to speak through prophets, but in these last days, so God used to speak that way, now God has spoken how? He has spoken to us by his Son, whom he appointed the heir of all things, through whom also he created the world. He is the radiance of the glory of God and the exact imprint of his nature. He upholds by the universe by the word of his power, and after making purification for sins, he sat down at the right hand of the majesty on high. So how is Jesus different than the Old Testament prophets? Well, I think the verses 2 and 3 will tell us all of those. Jesus, God used to speak by the prophets. Now he has spoken by the Son. So there's a difference there. He is the heir of all things. He is also through whom the world was created. Jesus created the world. He is the radiance of the glory of God. He's the exact imprint of his nature. And he upholds the universe by the word of his power. So, and he's sitting by on the right hand of God the Father. So we see that there is this big difference in who he was, even in some of the things that he did and what he's doing now from those Old Testament prophets. We see another difference is that the Old Testament prophets spoke for God with a phrase that happens all throughout the Old Testament. It says, "Thus says the Lord." But Jesus spoke God's message not only for God, but also as God. Mark chapter 2, Jesus forgives someone's sin. You have this paralytic, this man who cannot walk, and Jesus not only heals him, but Jesus said, "Son, your sins are forgiven." If Jesus isn't God, that is direct and straight blasphemy. Now, we know that God can work through and people and do other things, but only God knows the heart, right? People can put on a front for time, put on a front for years that looks like repentance is genuine and it's not. But Jesus knew, and Jesus had the power to forgive sins. I can tell you today, hey, your sins are forgiven. And there's truth in the sense that Jesus has forgiven sin, but I can't actually do that forgiving. Jesus could. And then again, he taught with divine authority and message as God. John 14:6, again, some of the most poignant verses in all the Bible when Jesus said, "I am the way, the truth, and the life. No one comes to the Father except through me." That is extremely, extremely narrow. Jesus claimed something that, again, either it is true and he is the one and only way to God, or Jesus is the greatest liar that's ever existed. And I say that because if you are telling people, "I am the way to God," and you are not a good teacher, right? You are not this, "Oh, he's this visionary. He was a person who helped people and told people good things." Jesus claimed exclusivity to having a right relationship with God. Jesus claimed exclusivity to spending eternity with God. And so when Jesus said, "I am the way, the truth, the life, no one comes to the Father except through me," Jesus was claiming something extremely exclusive. And he was giving something that had divine authority in a way that none of the Old Testament prophets would have ever dared to speak. Can you imagine Moses saying, "I am the way, the truth, the life, no one comes to God except through me, Moses"? No, he would never have said that. Neither would have Elijah or Elisha or any of the other prophets. Jesus could do it because he is unique, because he is not just a prophet. He is God, the God in flesh form. He is the second member of the Trinity, that second member of the triune God come to earth. Another way that was different is that Old Testament prophets taught how to live godly, and Jesus actually demonstrated how to perfectly live godly. Right? He didn't mess up, never sinned, never any of that. So it wasn't just in words, it was also in actions. And Moses was a godly man who lived godly, and he demonstrated godliness time and again, but he also was flawed. And at times we see his anger got the best of him and some of those things. And then Jesus actually reveals who God is in a way that none of the other prophets could. Jesus claimed, I said John 14:6 a second ago, John 14:7 goes on, and Jesus says, "If you had known me, you would know my Father also." That's actually John 14:8, I think. "From now on, you do know him who you have seen. Do you not believe that I'm the Father and the Father is in me? The words that I say to you, I don't speak on my own authority, but the Father who dwells in me does his works. Believe me that I am in the Father's in me, or else believe on account of the works themselves." And so Jesus is revealing who God is. He says, "Look, if you've seen me, you've seen God the Father." Why? Because I am God's Son. And then he goes on in Colossians chapter 1, Paul talks about how Jesus is the image of the invisible God, the firstborn of all creation, not meaning he was born, but meaning he is preeminent. He is number one over all creation. So now the question that we come to, and I know we're going very quickly, and if you have some more questions about some of this, feel free to ask afterwards, but So what? I think that's a question that we need to come to with this each and every week. So what? Why does it matter that Jesus fulfilled the role of prophet perfectly? Why does it matter that he occupied and accomplished that office? The question that we have is, how does this affect me in my daily life? How and why does this matter as I go to work tomorrow? Jesus is the only one that could perfectly fulfill the function of prophet. Does that affect me at work at 9 a.m. on a Monday when everything's going on that I don't like from the weekend? How does that affect me as we start school in a week or two? As we start school in a week or two, how does it affect me that Jesus is the perfect prophet? How does that affect me when I get into my classes, when I'm in front of a hostile teacher, when I'm in front of hostile classmates? How does this matter? And so I'm going to tell you it matters extremely much. That's not really the proper construction there, sorry, but very much. It's very important. Number one, because Jesus is the key. He is that missing puzzle piece. He is the clue that reveals the Old Testament prophets. And to go back to the beginning, just for sake of our illustration, he is the clue in the escape room that puts it all together. See, this matters. God can be trusted. That in Jesus, we see that God's promises are fulfilled for this coming Messiah, this one who would take away the sin of the world, the one who would come in a way like Moses, just greater. Jesus fulfilled all of that. God can be trusted. Why? Because God follows through and God fulfills his promises and his prophecies. And then the second thing I would say is, one of the reasons that this matters so much is that since Jesus is the prophet and the Son of God, we should, absolutely should, listen to him and obey him. You see, if Jesus is who he claimed to be, my friends, we are not free to determine truth for ourselves. We're not free to determine what we want to do, what is right and wrong. No, we need to listen and obey Jesus. That is something that is important Monday morning at 9 o'clock. When you look at a situation and you go, man, if I directly lie to this person, my life might turn out a whole lot better. But we also know what lying is. That's not godly, right? We know when I get to school and everybody else is making fun of this one kid, you know what? That's not right. That's not godly. And if I take a stand and don't do it, maybe they start making fun of me. So you know what? Either I remain silent or I just go along and I jump in with the crowd, right? Well, that's not what Jesus tells us to do. And so when we look at how all of this applies in so many ways, if Jesus truly is the prophet and the Son of God, we need to listen to what he says and obey what he says. So the question that we have then is, are you truly listening to what Jesus said through his life and through his word? Do you know it? Do you care? Do I know it? Do I care? And then with that, where in your life and where in my life are you and I listening to other voices and following other voices more than the voice of Jesus? If popular culture says something is right that the Bible says is wrong, are we listening to pop culture or are we listening to the Bible? If the Bible says something is right that the culture says is wrong, do we listen to Bible or do we listen to culture? This is one of those ways as to why Jesus being the prophet matters so much, why Jesus fulfilling that office so much matters. Because there are voices all throughout our life that compete for our attention, that compete for our heart, that compete for our mind, that compete for our soul, and they will tell us different things. So what voice are you going to value and what voice are you going to listen to? What voice are you going to follow? Your own that tells you, go do what God says is sin because that's where you're going to find happiness? My friend, you may for a time, but in the end, you won't. You can't. Are we following Jesus or something else? Then the second part of this is, do you see God's message revealed in Jesus? You see how God loves you, how he cares for you, he desires that right relationship with you, how he did the work to make this possible, how one day he will completely rule and reign. Hopefully Jesus fulfilling this office causes you to erupt in praise for his work and his message. As we go in the coming weeks and look at Jesus being the perfect priest and Jesus being the perfect king, I hope it encourages you and I hope it challenges you to follow the prophet, priest, and king. As you go this week, live in the grace and admonition of our Lord and Savior, Jesus Christ. Thank you so much for joining us. God bless.
0: 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And we hope to see you soon. God bless.
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0: Most of you know in this room, I grew up as a PK, a pastor's kid. And I remember sitting in church, and at that time, my mom and dad were the musicians, and my mom and dad were the singers. And I was standing there, and I was reminiscing back as a child and remembering this hymn. And my mom would be over on the piano, and my dad would be out here, and they would be leading the church in this song. And you know what I want us to do this morning? I want us to go ahead and go right back into it. But I want you to belt this thing out as loud as you possibly can. Because can I tell you today, there is something about his name.
1: Yes. Yes.
0: There is power.
1: Yes.
0: In his name.
1: Yes.
0: There's deliverance in the name of Jesus. There's healing in the name of Jesus.
1: Yes.
0: Come on, there's salvation in the name of Jesus. Will you do that with me?

Yes, come on, lift him up, lift him up. Hold on. We're going to do something here, and I feel impressed to do this. Thank you two for being obedient right now. And here's why. There's a healer in this room. And his name is Jesus. There's a deliverer in this room, and his name is Jesus. And I don't want to go any further this morning without being obedient to the Holy Spirit right now. If you have a need in your life right this moment, if there's a sickness, if there's something going on in your marriage, if you're burdened over your family, I don't know what it might be, but if there's something, and that's you in this room right now, I just want you to step out. I want you to come to this front right now. This is not the moment to be bashful. This is the moment to be obedient to the Holy Spirit. This is the moment to be obedient. In fact, there's somebody I want. Let me see here. Somebody's going to stand in for somebody right now. Marty, come here. I want you to stand in for Calvin Lilliston. I want you to stand right here. Look at this. There's needs all in this room right now. You can't tell me that the Holy Spirit's not speaking right now in this place. Here's what I want us to do, church. I want you to reach over and place your hand on someone who's near you right now. Those of you sitting back here, those of you in the balcony, I want you to put your hand on somebody right now, because we're going to believe in faith. This is a room right now full of faith. This is a room right now that the power of the Holy Spirit is in this moment. And we're going to be obedient to that. I want you to begin to pray for one another right now. Pray. Speak the name of Jesus. Speak the name of Jesus over your spouse. Speak the name of Jesus over your brother and sister in Christ. Speak the name of Jesus over that situation that might be happening right now. If you need a healing, speak the name of Jesus. Father God, right now, you see your people. Lord, they have stepped out from where they are right now, God. And Lord, there's needs. There's real needs that are in this room. And God, we pray over each and every one of them. Father, we ask for your touch over every single life. Lord, that we would move beyond ourselves, God, and we would come to the place, Father, where we are completely reliable upon you. And Father, we need the miraculous. We need the power and the demonstration of your Holy Spirit to begin to interact with your sons and your daughters. Father, healing, we speak that right now in the name of Jesus. I pray for every sickness. I pray over every disease. I pray over every health complication. And God, I ask you right now in the name of Jesus, healing in the name of Jesus. Lord, those right now that have been feeling as if they've been bound by a spirit of depression, bound by some sort of addiction, some sort of mental illness. God, right now, I pray for release in the name of Jesus. Father, I pray over every family. I pray over every son or daughter who was lost. God, right now, I pray salvation in the name of Jesus. Lord, I pray over every marriage that's in this room. Every marriage in this room, Father, may it be brought together, glued, and reminded of the covenant of you, Lord Jesus. I pray protection over that marriage. I pray that intimacy and the love in that marriage would continue to grow and to become healthy, Father, in the name of Jesus. Heal marriages, Father. Those right now, financial burden, God. Financially burdened, Father. Lord, may we be stewards of what you have given us. May we be good stewards. And God, if our choices and decisions have placed us where we are, Father, Lord, we pray, God, for forgiveness of that right now. And we ask for alignment in that area of our lives. God, bring financial breakthrough and blessing to those, God, who are in desperate need of it. Lord, those in the career search, Father God, you can open the doors. And Father, we ask right now in the name of Jesus that you would open those doors right now. Open the door of blessing. Open the door of opportunity, Father, in the name of Jesus. Father, we honor you in this house. We worship you. Those, God, who are fearful over their futures, know, Lord Jesus, remind us, Lord Jesus, that you are the one who is in control. We, Lord, are your sons and daughters.
You are our Father. You have ordered our steps before us, and may we walk in that order right now. In the name of Jesus, we speak the name of Jesus. We are a church who proclaims the name of Jesus. There is no other name other than the name of Jesus Christ. Do you believe that, church? Come on. Can you lift up the name of Jesus? Amen. Amen. Amen. Amen. And amen. Father, thank you. Thank you for your Holy Spirit. Thank you for the leading, and thank you for the work that you've done. And we thank you in Jesus' name. In Jesus' name. What do y'all say? Amen. Amen. All right, now go back and sit down. Because we're not done.

0: I done worked up the sweat.
1: Woo.
0: Aren't you glad when they said unto me, let us go into the house of the Lord? Come on. Come on. Are you glad to be in God's house this morning? Awesome. Normally I say slap a high five to your neighbor. Don't worry about that. The Holy Spirit slapped you a high five already. There you go. I want to share with you today just a few scriptures. Listen, we got 2 weeks, this week and next week, left of our summer non-series sermons. Even though it says summer series, right? And 2 weeks left on these. Now we're going to, man, I can't wait the first, I think it's the first Sunday in September. We're going to kick off the fruit of the Spirit. And it's going to be powerful. And I know it's just going to, how many of you know, right? We He is the vine, we are the branch. And we need to be producing the right fruit in our lives. So, but this morning I want to share with you just these a few passages of scripture. Now, you know, I normally am the type of guy where I'm like, I'm not going to read a ton of scripture at one time. Sometimes it happens. Today would be a sometime, okay? So I'm going to look in three areas of scripture this morning. We're going to look in Psalm 107. We're going to look in Jonah chapter 1. And we're going to look at Mark chapter 4. And guess what? All three of those passages have something very much in common. So let's take a look in Psalm 107. And just strap the seatbelt on because you're going to hear some scripture. Some went out on the sea in ships. They were merchants on the mighty waters. They saw the works of the Lord, his wonderful deeds in the deep. For he spoke and stirred up a tempest. Somebody say tempest. That lifted high the waves. They mounted up to the heavens and went down to the depths. In their peril, their courage melted away. They reeled and staggered like drunkards. They were at their wits' end. Anybody ever been there? Wits end. Then they cried out to the Lord in their trouble, and he brought them out of their distress. He stilled the storm to a whisper. The waves of the sea were hushed. They were glad when it grew calm, and he guided them to their desired haven. Let's move on to Jonah chapter 1. I'm going to have three different passages in Jonah 1 to look at. First, we're going to look at verses 3 through 7. But Jonah ran away from the Lord, and he headed for Tarshish. He went down to Joppa, where he found a ship bound for that port. After paying the fare, he went aboard and sailed for Tarshish to flee from the Lord. How many of you know that was not a good choice? Then the Lord sent a great wind on the sea, and such a violent storm arose that the ship threatened to break up. All the sailors were afraid, and each cried out to his own God. And they threw the cargo into the sea to lighten the ship. But Jonah had gone below deck, where he lay down and fell into a deep sleep. The captain went to him and said, "How can you sleep? Get up and call on your God. Maybe he will take notice of us so that we will not perish." Then the sailors said to each other, "Come, let us cast lots to find out who is responsible for this calamity." They cast lots, and the lot fell on Jonah. Skipping over to verse 11 and 12. The sea was getting rougher and rougher, so they asked him, "What should we do to you to make the sea calm down for us?" "Pick me up and throw me into the sea," he replied, "and it will become calm. I know that it is my fault that this great storm has come upon you." Now verse 15. Then they took Jonah and they threw him overboard, and the raging sea grew calm. So you're starting to catch a theme here. I'm expecting you to catch a theme here anyway, all right? Let's go over to Mark chapter 4, starting at verse 35. That day, when evening came, he said to his disciples, "Let us go over to the other side," leaving the crowd behind. They took him along just as he was in the boat. There were also other boats with him. A furious squall came up, and the waves broke over the boat so that it was nearly swamped. Jesus was in the stern, sleeping on a cushion. The disciples woke him and said to him, "Teacher, don't you care if we drown?" Remember that phrase, "Don't you care if we drown?" He got up, rebuked the wind, and said to the waves, "Quiet, be still." Then the wind died down, and it was completely calm. He said to his disciples, "Why are you so afraid? do you still have no faith? They were terrified and asked each other, who is this? Even the wind and the waves obey him. So we're going to talk about these three passages and really understanding that they relate to each other. Now, let me ask you guys a question. Any 90s kids in the room? I go to this quite a bit, right? 90s kids? Okay. Let's go even late 80s. Any late 80s? Here we go. All right, there we go, right? Can I just say, I think that was the best period of toys as a kid. Come on, come on. Like the other day, we were in Walmart. Oh, Lord. That you need prayer just to walk into that place, right? And we were walking by the toy section, and I remember back in the day, the toy section was full of kids looking at toys, right? Now you walk in the toy section, there ain't nobody. Ain't nobody in them. The toy section's getting smaller and smaller and smaller. Why? Because we are now living in a strong, strong digital age, okay? But I remember growing up, my favorite toy, and I've brought this up many times, and some of you like to remind me of what you had and what I did not have, all right? I love G.I. Joe, the real American hero. You guys, everybody remember the G.I. Joes, right? My dream as a child, I wanted so very badly the aircraft carrier of G.I. Joe. The thing was like this big, man. It took up the entire dining room table. I would not know because I never had one, all right? But many of you in this room have had one because every time I talk about it, you remind me that you had one, all right? We'll pray for you later as well, all right? Now, also, we had the Nintendo. Come on, somebody, the Nintendo. That was like the catalyst to where we are today, you know, video game wise. Anyway, all right. But the next generation after the Nintendo, or during its reign, I guess you could say, this is what really propelled you into you were the kid, Game Boy. Oh yeah, the Game Boy. Anybody remember the Game Boy? Tetris.

anybody ever build forts? Come on. All right, look, I got a little bit more crowd participation there. All right. You know, building forts, you let your creativity go and having a good time. Then you know, so why am I saying all of this? Because we would actually put our hands toward things and we would get involved with different things. Now, here's another toy. Let me put it to you this way. Was there something maybe in your life that maybe wasn't a toy, but you made it a toy? Y'all know what this is? Old people use this today to read their Bible. I'm just kidding. Some of you are like, all right. Magnifying glass. Yes. What? Oh, y'all are getting way ahead of me now. Wait, stay. I'm talking, all right? So, I mean, the magnifying glass. I mean, you use it, why? Because some of you need to use it for all right. And so you got the magnifying glass. This thing was great, right? And the magnifying glass was really cool because, you know, you could use it for survival, couldn't you? Other than just reading things, right? How? You could start a fire with a magnifying glass. That was fun. Totally killed my punchline. All right. I'm just kidding. But watch this. Some of y'all know where I'm going to go. You know what you could also do with it? Don't answer it. I will slice you. All right? You know what? You know what you could also do with it? You could burn ants. Come on, somebody. You could burn ants. We were kind of destructive back in the day, weren't we? Kind of destructive. Oh man, I just saw in my notes, I forgot to mention another toy. You guys, I can't remember what the toy was. Like it was on a black rectangle box and you could put these colored pegs in and it would light up. What is it? Wow. Everybody knew that. Guess who didn't have one of those? I remember one day, my mom and dad, we were at, anybody remember Ames? Ames, the department store, Ames. Yeah. I remember one day we were at Ames, or it might have been Kmart, but probably Ames, because I feel like that's where we always went. And roses, no, I didn't have roses until like later on in life, I think. But anyway, but Ames, we went in there one day, and there was one box of that, what's it called? There we go. I got y'all participating now. That's good. And I remember I asked mom and dad, I want that. Why? Because I could say goodnight to you and write it out on the pegs, you know, and I'm trying to find every reason why. And so I picked the light bright up, right? See, I remember. And I started walking and I was so excited, walking through the store, the bottom of it came out. The bag of pegs hit the floor. And they just went all over the place. Guess who never got a light bright? Me. So glad I can magnify all of that for you. I want you to write this down in your notes for a moment, because I love note takers. Whatever we magnify, we amplify. Think about that for a moment. When we magnify something, we are automatically making it larger and bigger than life. And when I read these scriptures in Psalm 107, Jonah 1, Mark 4, what we instantly get magnified here is simply the storm. And we all have storms. The obvious thing that gets magnified in those texts in Psalm 107, it called it a tempest. And in Jonah chapter 1, it was called a violent wind. And in Mark chapter 4, it was a furious squall. And how many of you know storms are just like that? And all of those descriptive names. There's storms come in many different shapes, or rather sizes, and they have many different names. But no matter what the storm is, it always has a powerful element to it. Always. You know, our life oftentimes is full of storms. I heard a quote and kind of looked up and could not find out who originated this quote. You've even heard me say it many times as well, and you all are very familiar with this quote more than likely, but it goes in this way. In life, you're either heading into a storm, going through

a storm or coming out of a storm. But either way, all of us, we're either heading into a storm or we're going to go into a storm eventually. Meaning that one is going to come your way, no matter how great life might be right now. And in fact, some of you right now, you might be in the thick of a storm. I'm going to give you a word of a disencouragement. Do you like that? Disencouragement? Made one up. Write it down. And that is this. You're going to go through more. It's going to happen. Because there's just so many. There's big ones. There's everyday storms of life. How about this? Life storms. Just normal life storms. Like a problem that just arises and it brings a wrinkle to what you thought was going to be your perfect day. How about this? Directional storms. Like you intended to go this direction and other people's choices or your own poor choices are causing you to go into a different direction and it just becomes a storm of life. How about this? Kid storms. Like, did we have to have the third one? I'm kidding. Right? Kid storms. Kids will cause us heartache, won't they? Yeah, stress. Anybody ever stressed over your children? How about this? Future storms. Wondering what's next. Like you just came out of one, and now pastor's saying there's another one coming, and now your mind's stuck on what's ahead. There's just all these storms all around us. One of my favorite scriptures that I really lean a lot toward, and you've heard me quote it a lot here at Church by the Beach, but it's at John 16:33, and it says this, and these are the words of Christ. In this world, you will have trouble. Think about it. All of us are going to be or are in some sort or some type of situation. That we're going to be in the world, we're going to have issues, we're going to have problems, but yet, you know what? We also have a choice. We have a choice because whatever we magnify, we amplify in the storm. And I can tell you that there is some good news. Because I hope you caught this as we read these verses, that you can take that magnifying glass and you can move it over a few of these words. In each of these stories, yes, there was a great storm, there was a tempest, squall, rain, waves. But more importantly, there was a great Savior. There's a God who can step into the middle of your situation that could absolutely look hopeless, looks like there's no other way through it. A God who will step into your situation, step into your storm, and you know what he does? He brings calm. Whatever we magnify, we amplify. In our lives, we can magnify the storm. We're all facing this in a way of being a challenge toward our faith. What are we choosing to magnify? Are we choosing to magnify the storms? Or are we choosing to magnify the Savior who promised to meet us in every storm and bring us to the other side? See, that's the choice each of us have. And I think this choice is more important maybe now than ever before. There are two ways that you can read Psalm 107 and Jonah chapter 1 and Mark chapter 4. Stories of great storms or testimonies of a great Savior. I believe that for every storm that any one of us in this room has gone through, will go through, yet there's a great testimony on the other side of that, of a great Savior. Because here's what I know. Whatever we magnify, we are amplifying. So it causes all of us for a moment then to really do an inventory of where our storms are, what they look like. What do we concentrate? Where's your thoughts? Your conversations, where are they going? Even in this moment, what's your mind racing to? Because here's what I know about storms. Storms want to dishearten us, and they want to steal our joy, and they want to take away the goodness of God in our lives and make us forget about just how good God has been. How many of you know he's so faithful?
He's been faithful in the past. But many times in our storms, here's what we do. God, where are you? There's damage that come from storms. Some of you right now, you are reminded as you do these self-inventories of the scars that you have because of past storms. The enemy's uses these storms to dictate our lives. Why? Because he knows that God has a plan, and he's very much fearful of the plan that God has for your life. Plans to prosper you, plans to give you a hope, plans that give you a future. We're reminded, like we were last week, that we are his workmanship. We are reminded throughout the scriptures that he will meet you right where you are, and yet he will carry you to the other side. The enemy, we know this, that he's a liar. But unfortunately, he too has a plan. His plan is to what? To kill, to steal, and to destroy. His plan is to bring confusion, distraction, hurt, heartache, pain. So I think I could say many of us, and if not all of us in this room today, we are facing a challenge. Are we going to allow our lives to be a story of great storm? Or are we going to allow our lives to be the testimony of a great Savior? Because, you know, going back, put up that verse for me again, if you would, in John 16:33. It says, in this world you will have trouble, but can we read this together? But take heart, I have overcome the world. If you believe that, can you just put your hands together this morning? I know for me, I'm tired of giving the big storms and even the everyday storms center stage. I say, as the people of God and as Church by the Beach, that we are people who would declare it's not how big the storm was, come on somebody, but how big your Savior is. That what? That Christ be magnified. I don't know where you are, but I do believe today that this is for every one of us, because again, you're either in a storm or there's going to be one. And as we look in Mark chapter 4, I want you to be able to receive what I think are three different ways that we can look in our storm and yet magnify Christ. In Mark 4, 38 through 39, it reads this way. Jesus was in the stern, sleeping on a cushion. The disciples woke him and said, "Teacher, don't you care if we drown?" He got up, he rebuked the wind, and said to the waves, "Quiet, be still." Then the wind died down, and it was completely calm. Write this down. Number one is this: magnify his power. Magnify the power of God. You know, that question that the disciples asked, "Do you care if we drown?" Let's be honest, that's a very genuine thought, right? Like, it's a real question. I think it's really easy to be down on the disciples. In fact, you know, especially within the book of Mark, because Mark highlights, for whatever reason, the mistakes of the disciples. So it's easy really to be down on them in this moment. But when I read that, I really think it's a very genuine question. I think it's honest. Why? Simply because they're in a storm and Jesus is where? Asleep. In their minds, they're all thinking we could die right now. It's genuine. It's human. Don't you care if we drown? Like, hey, Jesus, where are you in this moment? Don't you see? Can't you tell? And I put myself in that boat with you thinking that this is going to be the safe way to get across the sea. And now here we are in this ferocious storm. And you know what you're doing? You're asleep. Where are you? What I love is that Jesus, who is a mentor and who is a rabbi and who is continually teaching, he doesn't even respond to the question. In fact,
All we know is he gets up, wipes the sleep out of his eye, speaks to the storm, and then the power of God moves. Quiet. Be still. How does that translate for us in 2026? I know this, as parents, I really float right back to the whole parent scenario, because that's where I struggle the most in life. Come on, somebody, right? And I don't know if you've ever been this way, but when you want your kids to be quiet, thank you, they're never quiet. Like, have you ever had to talk in the car? Listen, here's what we're going to do. We're going to go in here. You're going to be seen, and you're not going to be heard. Anybody ever, you know what I'm saying? Yeah. Yeah. Back in the day, that brought fear in me. Today, it's like, we'll see about that, Dad. You know? And then here's what you do in the middle of it. It would be like a wedding or something like that. You know? I remember we had a talk one time with I'm not going to mention his name. I'm not going to mention, he's the middle one. And we were going to a wedding reception, right? And we walked up to the, you know, where we walked in, and we're like, keep your hands to yourself. Like, he's that kid that was like, touching everything. And he went up to the wedding cake, and he went, oh yeah, totally embarrassed. And he's, Dad, it's good, you know? And what do? Shh, hush, be quiet. Maybe nobody saw, and everybody's looking at you. You know what I'm saying? And Dad, but it was good. Be quiet. And your be quiet is elevating over his scream. And I love what Jesus does in the moment. In the middle of calamity, in the middle of craziness, he just simply goes, quiet, be still. This is massive. This is massive for the disciples, because within Jewish culture, they had already seen so many different miracles. But this one was different, because this was of nature. This one would have been at the highest of the hierarchy of miracles. It would have been the pinnacle of it all. If you want to study more, I would encourage you, read all of Psalm 107. Because it's being written about the power of God. You'll see as it goes on, like in verse 9, you see the miraculous of provision, the miracle of provision. And then it builds from there. You got breaking of bondage, and you got chains of addiction, and you got anything that would be like a soul tie or try to reign dominion over our lives. There's a powerful story of a miracle of a disease that was healed. And we think in our minds, well, how in the world could you get any larger and any bigger than that? Well, when the disciples saw Jesus speak to that storm, and oh, by the way, he spoke with authority and he spoke in confidence, he knew that God could do this. And there's only one who would have the power to speak to nature and change the dynamic of a storm. And as we read this, Jesus speaks to the storm, and at his word, the storm goes quiet. Let me say this, the storms may still be going on around us, but here's what I've learned in life is that when we grab God's word, what happens on the outside of what changes begins to come onto the inside. When we set aside the problems that are around us and the noise that's around us, the rain, the wind that's happening around us, and we decide to pick up God's word, that change in our behavior and in our posture begins to reflect with on the inside of us. God can still your storm. And Jesus is saying, if I have the power to still this storm, I have the power to move also in your situation. Trust me. Quiet. Be still. Second thing would be this, magnify his plan. In verse 40, he says it this way.
Why, he said to his disciples, why are you so afraid? Do you still have no faith? I think that's interesting. Interesting that Jesus would ask that question. Another way to translate it would probably be this way. Where is your faith? Jesus saying, where is your faith? Where did you put it? You had it, and you put it somewhere. Where? I need you to get your faith back. Why? Because in a storm, we're never to understand what God is up to. In a storm, we're always wondering, where is he? Where's his hand? Where's that direction? Why? Because it's full of rain. It's full of wind. There's moments where we're unable to see clearly because everything around us has become very much chaotic. And so therefore, it becomes a battle of faith. I think it was like a month and a half ago, maybe longer than that, maybe like 2 months, something like that. Toy Story 5 came out. Anybody ever watch, anybody watch Toy Story 5? Right? Oh gosh. Toy Story 1's way better. Come on, somebody. All right. I had to save that. Okay. So we went to the, we as a family went to the movies, right? We went to the flagship, what is it, in Ocean City? They got recliners. They got heated seats and they got cooled seats, I think, right? Isn't that how it is? It's amazing. It's like movies of like amazingness because it's, you're comfortable. And they got popcorn. No. They got better popcorn. Why? Because you can put as much of that butter on there as you want. Come on, somebody. Let's clog them arteries. Let's go. And anyway, so we watched a movie, and then afterwards, after like a big tall Coke, mountain of popcorn, we probably had Raisinets, we probably had, I don't know, you name the candy, we smuggle candy into movies. Come on, somebody. Right? Let's go. Go to Walmart, go to Dollar Tree first, and then go, no, stop. Anyways, so, and then when we leave, listen, then when we leave, we gotta go get dinner. You know what I'm talking about? Right? So we left this restaurant. Well, in the meantime, my phone is going off with all these weather issues that are gonna happen, like fast. And I'm like, nah, we gotta get food, you know? And so we're up there, you know, West Ocean City, and so we find this restaurant, pretty cool Mexican place. It was good food, lots of chips. They keep bringing chips, it's great. And so, you know, while we're in there, lightning starts to happen and flash, right? But my wife is, you weren't supposed to be here this morning, just so you know. I have to go with this because it ties in, okay? This is gonna hurt later. All right. So we're looking at the menu, and you know what she forgot? Her readers. Oh no! And so she's like, you gotta read the menu to me, right? I'm like, okay, no problem. You know, that happens a lot. Anybody been there? Come on, somebody, please raise your hand. Please, lots of people, raise your hand right now in the name of Jesus. All right? And so anyway, long story short, I love you. So we leave, and it's like lightning, and then my little granddaughter's like, you know, Mimi, I want to ride with you. And so, we pile her in, and she's in her car seat, and we got Caden. Carter was a smart one. He was probably with friends hanging out doing something. And here we are, we're driving, and the rain starts pouring, right? And I'm like, so let me help you out. When I wear my glasses, I do really well at seeing. When I wear my contacts, it's a challenge sometimes. You know what I'm saying? Like, I got like these three things that are going on, and it's kind of weird. So, you know, and when it starts at nighttime raining and then the other light, it's called old age. Come on, somebody. I know it. I'm going to tell it myself. Whew. All right. We're driving and the rain's pouring and I can't see. And I'm like, Andrea, I need you to be my eyes.
And then it hit me, you can't even read a menu. Oh my goodness. I think sometimes Jesus is talking to you and I. He's definitely not talking to me right now. And he's saying this, listen, trust me when you can't see. Trust me when you don't understand. Trust me to be the God in your life. See, we can see everything and we can have control over it. And when we do, we're okay on our own. But let me say this. You do not have the power on your own to live a life that's been designed for you to live. And that's the battle of faith. Because we get in our own heads and we think we can navigate this on our own, when truly you cannot. You need him to be your eyes. You need him to be the light in your life. You need him. Come on, somebody. Are we going to trust that God has a plan? Are we going to trust that God is who he says he is? Are we going to trust in him? See, what's your choice? What is your decision? Because here's the revelation. We don't know how things are always going to go, but here's what we do know. As a follower of Christ, Jesus is in the boat of your life. He's right there. And if he's in that boat, we know that he has got a plan. And if he's in that boat, that we can have the confidence, and you and I can have the faith and the trust that we are going to get through whatever we're going through, and he is going to take us onto the other side. So you can either magnify your storm, or you can magnify his plan, and you can magnify his power. And here's your last one. You can magnify his payment. See, in verse 41, it says they were terrified, and they asked each other, who is this? Even the wind and the waves obey him. Now, the disciples would have known that the story of Jonah that we read earlier, they would have known that story very well. I don't know if they knew in the moment, but maybe it was through some reflection later on, that the story of Jonah parallels with Mark chapter 4, the story that they just lived. Both are on a sea and in a boat. Both are overtaken by a storm. Both are asleep. Both cases, sailors are terrified. Both have sailors come and use the word perish. Both cases, there's a miraculous intervention. These stories are almost completely identical, but one major difference. That is, in the story of Jonah, the only way the miracle to be enacted, the only way for the power of God to be enacted, was for Jonah to throw himself into the sea. And we would say this, that makes the two stories different. I think these two stories are very much identical. Because in Matthew chapter 12, Jesus says this, I am the true Jonah. You've seen me do some miracles. You've seen me heal the sick. You've seen me quiet the storm on the sea. You've seen some things, and yet you haven't seen nothing yet. Because I didn't come just to quiet a storm. I didn't come just to heal. I didn't come just to teach. I came to destroy death, to break brokenness, and to turn it into life. You see, Jonah threw himself into the waves, but at age 33 years old, a perfect and sinless man, Jesus Christ, climbed on the cross of Calvary. He threw himself into a much bigger storm, and that was the storm of you having no hope to ever overcome, the storm of sin and the storm of death and the storm of brokenness. Jesus Christ, your Savior, threw himself into that storm to destroy it forever. And let me say, that's who we're talking about today. The Christ, the Messiah, the one that came. Stand with me if you would, please.
I know the waves of life right now might seem larger than life. And I know that the things that you are feeling around you is some sort of like a violent wind. But be reminded today of this. He's in the boat. Be reminded of this. He has a plan. The same power, listen to me, the same power that raised him from that tomb is the same power that lives within inside of us. Christ, be magnified. Because whatever you magnify, you amplify. Christ, be magnified. The gift given to all of humanity, that for God so loved the world that he gave his only begotten Son. Wow. Why? So that we could have everlasting life. What a beautiful act. What a great sacrifice. What a savior. And he did it why? For you. Because he knew that you would go through storms of life. And he wanted to be in your boat. Why? Because he loves you. He cares for you. No matter where you are right now and what you might be facing in life, he loves you. He cares for you. He's not giving up. Don't you give up. Church, don't give up. He loves you. For some of you in this room, the challenge that's set before you right now is, are you willing to allow him to be in the boat of your life? You need him, and you realize that this morning. Because there's storms and there's great ones. But you've been navigating this thing all on your own. You've been looking for everything to go and to turn to. Can I tell you this morning, he says, I want to be in the boat of your life. And it's real simple. All you have to do is accept me. Allow me today to be the Savior. Allow me to come into your heart. Would you do me a favor? Would you close your eyes and bow your head? Because the challenge presented is simply this. If you're here today, and that's you in this room, and you want Jesus to be in the boat of your life, you've never allowed him before. You've never allowed him before, and today you want to say, yes, yes, yes, I need you. I see that. I need you, Lord. I need you. Every hour, I need you. If that's you in this room, and you want to say yes to Jesus, I just want you to slip up your hand. God bless you. God bless you. God bless you. God bless you. God bless you. Thank you, Lord. God bless you. Thank you, Lord Jesus. Thank you, Holy Spirit, for ministering in this place right now. Thank you. Thank you. Thank you. Here's what I want us to do, church. I want you to repeat this prayer after me with those who today are saying yes to Jesus. Because the Bible says that we confess with our mouth and we believe with our heart, be saved. And today we want to fulfill that. Today is the day of salvation for so many in this room. Some of you watching online, if that's you, I would encourage you to do this as well with us. Church, pray this. Lord Jesus, I come before you today and I ask you to forgive me my sins and to cleanse me. I ask you to be my Lord and my Savior. Today, I accept you. Help me to live my life from this moment forward in your purpose, in your plan, and in your will. In Jesus' name we pray. Amen. Amen. Come on, can somebody celebrate that moment? Amen. Nothing like it. Nothing like it. Listen, I don't know about you, but this has been a great day. It's been a great day. I was glad when they said unto me, let's go to the house of the Lord. Isn't it great to be in the house of the Lord? Amen.
you know what? You know, we had the time of prayer before, and we've worshiped, we've heard word. In fact, if we can worship again, that would be really cool here in just a moment. But here's what I want. Here's what I want, church. Listen to me. You're here today, and you're like one of them disciples. Storms are crazy all around you. Everything's happening, and you're trying to figure it all out on your own. Let me help you out. Jesus is in the boat with you. He's right there with you. And one of the greatest things that I have seen over and over again through Scripture is when people go to him in prayer, you know what happens? He answers. Go figure. He answers. So I want to pray with you real fast here as we go right into a song, and then we'll close again in a moment. But Father, thank you. Thank you for every individual in this place. Lord, we thank you, Lord Jesus, that you are in the boat of our lives with us. And yes, we know there's storms raging around us, but God, we know who you are. You're the one that quiets the storm. You're the one that speaks to the storms of life and says, be still. And so, Father, we ask you right now in the name of Jesus, will you do that? Will you quiet those storms that are represented in this room, represented in those watching us online this morning? Lord, be still. Be still. Jesus, speak to this. Be still. Father, we honor you in this place, and we love you in Jesus.

Father God, we thank you for this day, the day that you have made. We rejoice and we're glad in it. We thank you, Father, for your holy visitation in this place. The lives, God, that are being touched and have been touched, Lord. We thank you, Lord, that as we leave this place, God, of what we're taking with us through your word today, you have set a table before us. You have fed us today, God. May our hunger and our thirst for you continue to grow. May we walk in kingdom alignment in all that we do. So as we leave here, let the words of our mouth and the meditation of our heart be acceptable in your sight, O Lord, our strength and our Redeemer. In Jesus' name. And the church says, amen, amen. We love you guys. Have a great Sunday.

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1: Morning.
0: Welcome to this time that God has set aside for praise and for worship. I'm so glad you're here this morning and so glad we can be together with our Lord. Just to give you a heads up, we have some extra things happening this morning that are not in the bulletin. But in order to fit everything into our time slot, we're going to cut a couple things. So if you like to follow along in the bulletin, well, you're out of luck this morning. If you're willing to just let me tell you what's going to happen next as we go along, then we'll make out just fine. Let's open with a word of prayer. Gracious God, we are so thankful for your love and grace. We are so grateful that you have made a way where there was no way. You have opened a door where there was no door. You have welcomed us into your kingdom here and forevermore, all through Jesus. And we give you thanks this morning. We sing songs of praise. We bow down in worship, declaring that you are the one and only God, that there is none beside you, there is none before you, that you are King of kings and Lord of lords. We pray that you would send your Holy Spirit here this morning, that you would open our mouths to sing praise, that you would open our ears to receive your word and our hearts, that it might take root and grow. Be glorified, we pray in Jesus' name. Amen. Our opening hymn is at number number 89 in the hymnal, and it should be up on the wall as well. We're going to sing verse 1 and verse 3 of Joyful, Joyful, We Adore Thee.

0: Our scripture reading this morning is from Psalm 9, and we'll begin at the first verse, and we're going to read a couple selections from this psalm as we proceed through the service. But it begins by saying, "I will give thanks to you, Lord. With all my heart, I will tell of your wonderful deeds. I will be glad and rejoice in you. I will sing the praises of your name, O Most High." Well, it's almost time for school to begin, right? Does it start this week? Who's next week?
1: The third.
0: The third. Oh. For the kids. Okay. Well, that's still pretty, coming up pretty quick, isn't it? We have a special gift that we would like to give to all the returning students who are here this morning. I'm going to call your name. And when I do, if you would come up front and stand right here in the middle, we're going to pray for you and pray for your teachers. You know, I was reading in the Bible this morning about study, and I found two things. One verse that says, study to show yourself approved before God, and the other says, paraphrased, too much study can wear you out. So I guess the trick is to find the balance. Marley and Tyler and Joel and Bryson and Sawyer. Okay, will you please join me in prayer? Lord, I thank you for the children of our church family. I thank you for the foundation of faith that is being laid that they can build on for the rest of their life. We thank you for teachers and staff at the schools who work so hard to raise our children to be lovers of learning. We pray as they go back to school that you would protect them, that you would put a hedge around them that blocks out all that is not of you, and yet lets through everything that is, that they might learn and grow in your grace. In Jesus' name, amen. Turn around so everybody can get a look at you. All right, thank you. I would like to read another passage from that same psalm, Psalm number 9, and we'll read beginning at verse 11. I will read verses 11 and 12, which says, "Sing the praises of the Lord enthroned in Zion. Proclaim among the nations what he has done. For he who avenges blood remembers. He does not ignore the cries of the afflicted." Sometimes, as the psalmist implies here with the word afflicted, sometimes trouble comes. Sometimes problems arise. We will have times of affliction. But God is not unaware. The psalmist is writing here the words of the Lord, and he says that God does not ignore the cries of the afflicted. Trouble comes, but God is aware. One of the faithful members of our congregation knows what affliction is. He knows the trouble that comes for a season, and we all love and miss Jay Taws when he's not able to be here. The Walk to Emmaus retreat weekend for the fall men's, is meeting right now, preparing for that weekend. They are Eastern Shore Walk number 124. And they have decided to honor Jay by calling this his weekend, even if he's not allowed to be there medically. And Doug, if you want to say anything else about that? All of the members of the team signed the card for him, And this weekend is going to be Jay's weekend, even though he's not able to be there. We were going to present it if he was in church this morning, but Doug, I'll give it to you and you can share that with him. If it seems like we're jumping around a little bit here this morning, that's because we're jumping around a little bit. You can see the announcements that are in the bulletin, especially the birthdays and anniversaries. We want to wish happy birthday on the 19th to Nanita Tyler, to Peyton Cuff, Jeffrey Cuff, and a happy anniversary to Lloyd and Jolene Tyler. And that's tomorrow, right? Happy anniversary. On the 20th, we want to wish happy birthday to Robert Walter and to Joelle Whitelock. The family prayer list is inserted in the bulletin as well. You can take a look at those names. I always suggest to folks that they take this home and put a magnet on it with the refrigerator, or maybe tape it to your bathroom mirror. Put it someplace where you can see it every day and lift these folks up who need our prayers and the touch that can only come from God. Pardon? Peggy Ward. Are there other additions to the prayer list or updates on any of the names that are there? Yes.
2: Johnson.
0: Teresa Johnson. Any others? Yes.
3: Along with Jay, keep Denise in your prayers. She came right now.
0: Yes. Denise, the last report that I heard, the medicine is working, but it's taking its toll on her. She's lost weight and energy and had to go into the hospital. So we'll keep praying for Denise. Yes. Kurt. Let us pray. God of all creation, we thank you once again, Lord, for this time and this place, this time that we can spend with you, this place where we can be in the presence of brothers and sisters in Christ. We know, Lord, that this is a sacred time, a time that is set apart from other times. This is a Sabbath time devoted to you. We don't come together on Sunday mornings and play games. We don't come together on Sunday morning and do frivolous things. We come together in your name for the purpose of praise and worship, for the uplifting of our brothers and sisters, and the refilling and refueling that comes through the Holy Spirit. We thank you, Lord, for the sure and certain trust that you are with us. And we can have one of those days when we don't really feel it, or we can have one of those days when it is like we're being showered with the Spirit. Either way, we know you're there. That trust is real and true. We pray this morning, Lord, for those folks that are on our hearts and minds, those folks for whom we are concerned, the people that are listed on our prayer list. We just take those into our hands and ask that it would be as if we were laying hands on them in person. We pray for Peggy Ward this morning and for Teresa Johnson, for Denise Walter and Jay Talls, and we pray for Kurt Holden. God, you know their needs. You know the comfort that's needed, the strength that's needed, the healing that is needed. And we pray, Lord, that if you can use us in that process, then, Lord, we make ourselves available to you. We pray for our community, for our country, for peace around the world. Especially we pray for peace in your holy land. We pray, Lord, against evil in all of its forms, and we pray for your love and grace to grow and spread. We know, Lord, that you most often use us, we, your people, in that process. And we pray that you would give us, through the power of your Spirit, courage, boldness, and a willing heart to do your work.

0: Lord, we give you thanks once again, especially for these gifts that have been brought into your storehouse. We pray that you would direct us in their use, that they would strengthen the church and its ministry and mission through Christ our Lord. Amen.
1: Amen.
2: Well, as you know, the choir has taken the month of August as their summer break, and we've had special musical guests to come and help us soften up our hearts to receive God's word. And today, the musical group is the Emmanuel Church Ukulele Choir. Some churches have bell choirs. They're the fancy churches. We don't have a bell choir. We have a ukulele choir. All different kinds of ukuleles, all different voices and sounds, and yet if we play them right and well, they will all blend together. Now, we're going to do what for us is kind of a fast and peppy song. If you want to sing along with us, if you know the words, you are invited to sing along. If you want to stomp your foot

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If you want to dance, well, you have to come up front if you want to dance. This is not just entertaining. I hope that it is an offering of praise.

0: excited about our speaker this morning. Some of us first met Reverend Jim Needles at a spaghetti dinner here at the church hall, and others may have met him at our Tuesday morning prayer breakfast. Jim is fairly new in the community. We've been here some, but yeah, he agreed to come and share some of his story with us and whatever else the Lord has laid on his heart for today. I'm sure will be a word that will feed us and nurture us in Christ. So, Jim, if you'd like to come up, I have this microphone for you.
1: Praise the Lord. Greetings in the mighty name of our Lord and Savior, the Lord Jesus Christ. It's an honor and a privilege to be here today. As Pastor Jim said, I've only been living here 2 years. I'm originally from Wilmington, Delaware, and my pastor back in Delaware kept talking about Crisfield. Actually, it's Bishop Billy Balderson. Probably some of you know Pastor Bishop Billy. And he kept mentioning Crisfield. And I said, I got to check this place out. And by the way, I do love crab cakes. So that's one of the things that drew me here. I've lived in Wilmington all my life. But for this season, God has called me here. And I know he sent me here to do what he's called me to do. But anyway, let's pray before we get into the word. I just want to share a little bit about myself. Father, we thank you today. Your word says in Psalm 118, verse 24, this is the day the Lord hath made. We will rejoice and be glad in it. Father, I thank you that your word says where two or three are gathered in your name, there you are in the midst of us. Father, I thank you that the Holy Spirit is given the assignment to be the teacher in the church. So Lord, as I stand behind this sacred desk, this pulpit, I come with fear and trepidation, and Lord, even a little bit of butterflies in my stomach, Lord. But I thank you, Father God, Lord, that it helps me to realize that I'm just a voice, like John the Baptist was, a voice crying in the wilderness. Lord, I pray that, Lord, I'll step aside, the Holy Spirit will speak through me, that Jesus, your name would be glorified, your name would be lifted up, and your name would be exalted. Father, I pray that my tongue becomes the pen of a ready writer. And Lord, we thank you, Father God. Lord, for the people. I thank you for the people of Emmanuel Methodist Church, Father. Give them hearts to hear, Lord, to hear what the Holy Spirit is saying to the church. And all God's people said, amen. Praise God. Crisfield needs Jesus. I remember when I was down at the dock with Pastor Joe Barnes a little while back, and I was asked to do the opening scripture. Actually, we're going to look at that scripture here in a moment. And it's found in John chapter 17, verse 11. By the way, I'm going to be preaching today out of the Message Bible. I don't know if you all are familiar with that, but it's a little bit of a different version. Usually I preach out of King James, but I felt like the Lord actually wanted to bring it out of the Message Bible. A Message Bible explains, it's kind of like an amplified version of the Bible. I know there's different kinds and everything. I trust the King James. I'm a King James person. So anyway, I'm a missionary pastor. God has sent me as a missionary to the world. What did Jesus say? He said in Mark 16, go ye into all the world and preach the gospel to every creature. God has opened doors throughout the world by his grace. I'm very, very humbled because I'm just Jim Needles from Wilmington, Delaware. But you know, the Bible says, if you humble yourself in 1 Peter 5:5, if you humble yourself under the mighty hand of God, he'll exalt you in due time. That word due time is a set time. And there's two different kinds of words for time. There's kairos and chronos. Chronos is actually 11:45. But kairos is a set time or an appointed time. Like I believe Jesus Christ is going to come back for the church. There's an appointed time for that and a set time in the mind and the heart of God the Father. Like I said, I'm just a voice crying in the wilderness. I'm just a mouthpiece. You know, God used different people in the past. I believe he's raising up other people in this time and hour that we're living in. And he shuts doors and no man can open. And I thank Pastor Jim and his lovely wife, Debbie, for inviting me today. So let's get into the word. Amen? Like I said, this is out of the Message Bible. I preached this message one time in Delaware, And the message is going to be called One Church, a Many-Membered Body. You know, we're all one church. You know, I go to Living Hope, which is it's a Church of God church, Pentecostal. But you know what? You're all my brothers and sisters. You're in the Methodist church. I love the Methodist. I got everything in me. I'm Heinz 57. I have everything in me. I preached in Nazarene churches. I will preach where God tells me to go. You know, the Bible says that God is not a respecter of persons. I'm not either. I'll tell you what, if you're washed by the blood of Jesus and you believe that Jesus Christ is the Son of God and he died on the cross and he rose from again and his blood was shed for you, you are my brother and sister in Christ. Like it says here, one church. Jesus said in Matthew 18, I believe it was, I will build my church and the gates of hell will not prevail against it. Jesus Christ is building his church. And I love what I see down here. And I've been praying God sent me here because my heart is unity. Pastor blessed me so much being part of the breakfast and being, you know, with other pastors and other ministers of different denominations. God is up to something. Now, I know there's a rich spiritual heritage and history down here about Joshua Thomas and the Methodist Church, Presbyterian Church. I actually went to his grave up there on Deal Island. Had a very, very spiritual experience. You know, mantles and anointings do not go away, okay? You know, like the mantle of, I'm thinking of Elijah and Elisha, okay? Some of us know that story, you know, where Elisha, the mantle from Elijah fell. Because Elijah said to Elisha, and it's interesting, if you look at that chapter, it says that, you know, that Elijah didn't see the chariots. Actually, it was Elisha. Elijah kept testing him and saying, stay here, don't follow me. He said, as long as the Lord liveth, I will go where you go and I will follow you. But anyway, so what happened was, as that time came to time where it was time for Elijah to depart, Elisha said, Father, the chariots. And what happened was the only thing that was left behind was Elijah's mantle. And what they did, Elijah smote the Jordan and the Jordan River split. And what happened after that mantle fell on Elisha, and it's easy, have the Lord show me, Holy Spirit, help me how to remember that. L, J comes before L. So you have Elijah, and then you have Elisha. But anyway, the mantle of Elisha fell upon, I'm sorry, the mantle of Elijah fell upon Elisha, and what he did, and all the prophets were watching, all the school of the prophets, and they were saying, where is the God of Elijah? And God demonstrated himself by smoting the water through Elisha, and they walked over on dry ground. Now, that's not even in my notes. So, anyway, see, I'm trying to be led by the Holy Ghost. I'm trying to be led by the Holy Spirit. He's the teacher. But let's go to John chapter 17 for a little bit. Verse 11. But here it is, in John chapter 17, verse 11 and 21. The goal is for all of them to become one heart and mind, just as you, Father, are in me and I in you, so they might be one heart and mind with us. Then the world might believe that you, in fact, sent me. The same glory you gave me, I gave them, so they'll be unified and together as we are. I and them, and you and me. Then they'll be mature in this oneness and give the godless world evidence that you sent me and love them in the same way you loved me. Amen? Now let's look at Romans chapter 12 and verses 4 through 6. It says, in this way, we are like various parts of a human body. Each part gets its meaning from the body as a whole, not the other way around. The body we're talking about is Christ's body of chosen people. Each of us find our meaning and function as part of his body. But as a chopped off finger or cut off toe, we wouldn't amount to much, would we? So since we find ourselves fashioned to all these excellencies formed and marvelous functioning parts in the body of Christ. So let's just go ahead and be what we were made to be without envious or pridefully comparing ourselves. Boy, don't we see that in the church? My goodness, amongst pastors, amongst ministers, amongst brethren, amongst sisters. My goodness. But that's not of God. He wants us to be one. Amen? He wants us to be one. He wants us to be unified, because I believe Jesus Christ is coming back for a church walking in his in the demonstration of his power, but also in loving one another. What did Jesus said? Men will know you're my disciples by your love for one for another. I'm sensing that, Pastor Jim. There's a real love and a real caring developing amongst pastors and ministers. And you know what? Before it's going to happen in the body of Christ, I was praying one time, and I said, Lord, you know, about unity. It talks about it in Ephesians throughout all the epistles and everything. I believe the Holy Spirit spoke to me. He said, before it happens in the congregation, it has to happen amongst the leaders and the ministers and the pastors. Because you know what? We as ministers, Pastor Jim, my other ones, whoever in pastors or leaders or whatever, we have to be an example to the flock. We have to live on a higher standard. Not that God, you know, doesn't require of us to live a holy, pure, righteous life. But you know what? As a minister, we have to be an example. And I'm going to tell you something. If you have a call, any kind of call, you have a big target on your back. And the more that God has given you the responsibility and the accountability to him to do, the bigger that target is. I guess it's kind of like the fish story. You know, when people go fishing and they say, oh, I caught a fish this big. But in reality, see, I knew nothing about the water. I grew up in the city of Wilmington, Delaware. The only water that I knew about was when I used to ride my bicycle to a freshwater pond where I caught sunfish, little tiny sunfish, and you had to throw them back. So when they're talking about going out and catching, you know, flounder, you know, on the Chesapeake Bay, the Tangier Sound, that's all new to me, but I love to go. I love adventure. Like I said, I've been almost every wild roller coaster. I'm a big kid, 66 years old, but I love roller coasters. The wilder, the better. I've been to all the ones in Dollywood, down in Florida, all over the place. But anyway, so I love an adventure. You know, really what we're on in the body of Christ throughout all our lives, there was another minister that used this phrase, we are on a great adventure. It was a Stephen Curtis Chapman, I think, actually wrote that song. But we're all on a great adventure to pursue the calling of God and the accomplishment of God's will, to go into all the world. You know what? That can be overseas, but it can also be right out these front doors. There are many people down here. I'm seeing it more and more. I pray for the shootings that are taking place down there, where all the drugs are and everything. God loves the people down there just like he loves the people that are in this church today. The Bible says in John 3:16, for God so loved the world that he gave his only begotten son, that whosoever will believeth in him would not perish but have everlasting life. Excuse me. So now let's just go to Ephesians. Pastor, you let me know when you want me to stop, okay? It's happened to me down in Colombia. You know, I went to preach in a church in Colombia when I was in Colombia, and they said, Jim, take as long as you want. Pastor Jim, take as long as you want. And I said, okay. Well, in South American countries, they greet everybody. If there's a visiting minister, they go, and, you know, and they said, take as long as you want. So what they did, they handed me the pulpit at 11:45. So I started to minister the word, and my interpreter came up and said, you got 15 minutes. I said, ooh. Okay, but you know what? God can move in 1 second. God can move in 1 minute. He can move in 10 minutes, 15 minutes. He can move by his spirit like that. Actually, that's what's going to happen at the rapture. The Bible says, behold, I show you a mystery. 1 Corinthians chapter 15. I show you a mystery. We shall not all sleep, but be changed in a moment, in the twinkling of an eye. They say a twinkle of an eye is less than a blink. Actually, that Greek word is atomos, A-T-M-O-S, which means an indivisible amount of time. So when that event occurs, there's going to be people, Pastor Jim, that you're going to be up here preaching, sharing the word of God, and there might somebody come in that screams my heart too, because I think about this. There are going to be people that aren't saved. And that might be their chance when you give the altar call or to receive salvation. If somebody's not born again, and if they don't receive Jesus, guess what? I believe they're going to be left behind. And that grieves God's heart. Then they're going to have to face the Antichrist, the tribulation, and so forth. But anyway, let's go to Ephesians chapter 4 and verse 1 and verse 16. Let me see. I want you to get out there and walk. Better yet, run on the road God called you to travel. I don't want any of you sitting around on your hands. I don't want anyone strolling off down some path that goes nowhere. And mark this with humility and discipline, but steadily pour out yourselves out for each other in acts of love, alert, and noticing differences at mending fences. When I was preparing for this, that stood out to me. You know, we're not supposed to have aught against our brothers and sisters in Christ. You know, I had to mend quite a few fences, you know, in my time as being a Christian. I had to go to people and ask them to forgive me. Even though, you know, the Bible tells you, if you have aught against your brother, I believe it's Matthew 18, go to your brother one-on-one. If they receive you, fine. If they don't, bring two or three witnesses, and then if they don't receive you then take it to the church and treat them as a publican or non-believer. And I thought, at one time I thought, well, that means to shun them. Don't have anything. No. I believe what we're supposed to do with unbelievers is to pray for them, that the blinders that are on their hearts and minds, 2 Corinthians chapter 4, verse 4, Satan, the god of this world, has blinded the hearts and minds of those who believe not the glorious gospel of Jesus Christ. I pray for my youngest daughter, was a pastor's kid, went to Christian school, not living properly out in San Diego. My other daughter is actually married. She actually passed me in missions in 1 year, and she's married to a guy back in Delaware. But some things happened in 2014, I'm not going to go into that, and I don't have time, but pray for me, because I'm believing God, like it says in Malachi, that in the fourth chapter, that God will turn the hearts of the children back to the fathers, and the hearts of the children, you know, and vice versa. And, you know, Jeremiah 31, 16, 17 says that children will return to their own family. Maybe some of you have prodigals out there. Maybe some of you have children that aren't saved and you're praying for. Don't give up. I just heard a song on the radio on the message that I have in my car. Don't stop praying. As long as your children, grandchildren, or whoever you know has breath, they could still receive Jesus Christ as their personal Lord and Savior, like what happened to me. I'll tell you, before I got saved, I had a fear of dying because I was very religious, but I had a fear of dying. I would lay my head down on the pillow at night and be scared that I would die in my sleep. You remember that what was that prayer? Lord, I lay me down to sleep, my soul to keep. I can't remember. That was a long time ago. But anyway, you know what? I don't have that fear anymore. I've been in stage one of a typhoon in Manila in the Philippines on my first trip in 1988. When the Gulf War broke out, I was in the Central American country of Honduras. And that was the only time I ever missed a flight. In 2014, I was over in Kenya when the Ebola virus broke out. I was 100 kilometers from where terrorists were cutting off heads. And I was back over in Kenya in 2021. I don't have any fear anymore because I know when I take my last breath and my spirit, my soul leave my body, the Bible says, 2 Corinthians 5:7, to be absent from the body is to be present with the Lord. So if you know Jesus Christ as your personal Lord and Savior, when your time is here over on the earth, you can have the confidence assurance, according to 1 John 5:13, that you will go to be with your Lord and Savior. Amen? So let's look here. But that doesn't mean you should all look and speak and act the same. Out of the generosity of Christ, each of us was given his own gift. I'm just going to give you the scriptures if you want to write them down. 1 Corinthians chapter 12, verses 12 through 27. One thing about preaching, I'm more of a preacher and a teacher combined. Preaching will stir you, but teaching will stabilize you in the word. Actually, the ministry God birthed in my heart in 1991, after I stepped down as a senior pastor, was Living Word Ministries, bringing the Word of God alive in your heart and mind. Then he added that to, and to that also enabling you, enabling people in the body of Christ to live victoriously in Christ Jesus. Then he added another one. He said, I've called you to pastor pastors and minister to ministers. That's what I'm doing. I'm mentoring pastors, actually, and ministers, actually, in India and Pakistan. So it doesn't matter what you're called to do. It matters that you're faithful. Another scripture is Luke chapter 11, verse 36. Then Luke 8, 16. Mark chapter 4, verse 21. But the one I do want to look at is in John chapter 1, verse 5, or John chapter 9. But anyway, it says, Jesus said he was the light of the world. That's either found in John chapter 1, verse 5, or John chapter 9, verse 5. Okay? He said he was in the world, and he was the light. But guess what? He's now seated at the right hand. Oh, I'm sorry. I'm right hand to left. I always get my lefts. The only way I remember is either from a wedding ring or making the letter L. So the right hand of the Father. So anyway, he is seated at the right hand of our Heavenly Father, ever living to make intercession for us. And so Jesus was the light of the world, but you know what? In Matthew 5:14, it says now we are the light because Jesus Christ is in us. Amen? Jesus Christ is the light of the world, but he's seated at the right hand of the Father. Got it right that time. The right hand of the Father. And now we are the lights in the world. And my prayer for this area is that we, now that the Holy Spirit dwells in us and Jesus Christ, we are representatives or ambassadors of Jesus Christ here on this Eastern Shore. And, you know, many people are gathering today throughout the world. Actually, they already finished in India already. We're like 9.5 hours apart, as well as Pakistan. But anyway, my prayer is that we as lighthouses will shine brightly here. And in conclusion, and that God's lighthouses, churches made up of lights, will shine brightly throughout this Eastern Shore. Amen. Praise God.
2: Thank you all for giving us an extra few minutes. This makes up for the couple weeks ago when I let you out early. So now let us pray. Heavenly Father, we thank you for the reminder that we've received this morning that we are all one in Christ, that there is one church, many flavors and expressions, many locations, but one body of Christ. We pray that the unity of our churches would be strengthened, that it would be restored, and that we might truly feel that we are brothers and sisters. So often there's a sense of competition between churches. Who's going to get the most? Who's going to get the best? We pray against that spirit, Lord, and pray for the unity that binds us together. We thank you for the reminder this morning that there is an eternal consequence to the decisions we make in this life, and that it is only through Christ Jesus that we have any hope for tomorrow or any hope at all for eternity. But if we do trust in Jesus, then we have full confidence of the hope of heaven. Lord, give us the opportunity to share this good news with others this week. Bring it to our mind when we need it. In Jesus' name we pray. Amen. So we're just a few minutes over, so instead of singing a hymn to close our service, turn to somebody who's near you and give them a pat on the shoulder and remind them just how much God loves them this morning. And then you may go in the peace of Christ.

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0: don't need triple Doppler. We've got meteorologist Megan Mulford. Here's your Bay Country weather.
1: Bright sunshine expected this afternoon with daytime highs approaching 86. Winds out of the south 8 to 15 miles an hour. Tonight, 73. Slight chance for storms. Tomorrow, high of 90, a blend of clouds and sun. Dry with temps above average Tuesday and Wednesday and highs in the low 90s. With your Bay Country weather, I'm meteorologist Megan Mulford. Right now, 81.
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0: 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Time for the 411 with meteorologist Megan Mulford and Bay Country weather.
1: Bright sunshine expected this afternoon with daytime highs approaching 86. Winds out of the south 8 to 15 miles an hour. Tonight, 73. Slight chance for storms. Tomorrow, high of 90, a blend of clouds and sun. Dry with temps above average Tuesday and Wednesday, and highs in the low 90s. With your Bay Country weather, I'm meteorologist Megan Mulford. Currently, it's 82 degrees.
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1: Bright sunshine this afternoon with daytime highs approaching 86. Southerly winds 8 to 15 miles an hour. Tonight, lows dip down to about 73. Slight chance of thunderstorms. Tomorrow, highs level off around 91, mainly clear skies. Mainly sunny Tuesday with highs around 93, 92 Wednesday. With your Bay Country weather, I'm meteorologist Megan Mulford. Right now, 83.
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0: Megan's got your forecast every hour with Bay Country Weather.
1: Bright sunshine this afternoon with daytime highs approaching 86. Southerly winds 8 to 15 miles an hour. Tonight, lows dip down to about 73. Slight chance of thunderstorms. Tomorrow, highs level off around 91, mainly clear skies. Mainly sunny Tuesday with highs around 93, 92 Wednesday. With your Bay Country weather, I'm meteorologist Megan Mulford. Currently 82.
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0: need triple Doppler? We've got meteorologist Megan Mulford. Here's your Bay Country weather.
1: 73 tonight, under mainly clear skies, winds out of the south, 5 to 10 miles an hour. Slight chance of thunderstorms. Tomorrow, daytime highs approaching 91. Slight chance for storms. Tomorrow night, lows level off around 75, mainly clear. Mainly clear skies and dry, Tuesday and Wednesday, with highs in the low 90s. With your Bay Country weather, I'm meteorologist Megan Mulford. Right now, 83.
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0: today's country and your hourly forecast. Time for the 411 with meteorologist Megan Mulford and Bay Country weather.
1: 73 tonight, under mainly clear skies, winds out of the south, 5 to 10 miles an hour. Slight chance of thunderstorms. Tomorrow, daytime highs approaching 91. Slight chance for storms. Tomorrow night, lows level off around 75, mainly clear. Mainly clear skies and dry Tuesday and Wednesday, with highs in the low 90s. With your Bay Country weather, I'm meteorologist Megan Mulford. Right now, it's 82 degrees.
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0: her Imagination Library, a nonprofit organization that has sent 325 million books to children all around the world free of charge. What a legacy. What a life. Going to take a lot of time to get over this one. The one and only Dolly Parton, gone at the age of 80.
1: Try to make somebody else feel good, and that'll make you feel better. If you can't change the whole wide world, change your own little world, and maybe that'll kind of reach out and do some good. That's kind of how I do it. One day at a time, one thought at a time, one dream at a time.
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0: I'm Ryan, tracking all the big trends and info coast to coast and around the world. And our friends over at Gallup have revealed new details on a new trend in the U.S. And it's not drinking, but rather a lack thereof. The consumption of adult beverages, they say, is at the lowest point since before World War II. In fact, only 54% of U.S. adults say they drink alcohol, according to the survey, which is down from 67% just 4 years ago. 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
0: From the ACC O'Reilly Auto Parts Studio to your radio or listening device, this is American Country Countdown. I'm Ryan Fox. In this hour, Megan Maroney gives us the behind-the-scenes scoop on her new song with Kenny Chesney. That's here in the next 15 minutes. Plus, Luke Bryan talks Friday Night Football, and we'll take you way back and ask you to play along with our ACC time machine. But first, back to the countdown, and Eric Church, Hardy, Morgan Wallen, and Tim McGraw. It's MacArthur, American Country Countdown.
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Lainey Wilson with John Mayer doing his thing on guitar. 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Number 20 on American Country Countdown with Ryan Fox. That song sure is growing and could make its way all the way to number one on our survey. And speaking of number one, the top spot on ACC this weekend, 1 year ago, belonged to Thomas Rhett. After All the Bars Are Closed, American Country Countdown. After

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